0: hours a day.
1: I'm going to play this one. It's a brilliant song. I've had to find the radio edit out because there's a few naughty words in it, and we do go out on FM and DAB on various stations, so we cannot play the proper version of it. It's a bit of a shame, really, because it just takes the heart down to the song, but it's the rules and regulations, and that's what we've got to abide by. So this one is Thurgood for the Dead Man, and this was called Hate My Life. Now you know why I said some naughty words in it, but there's none in this one, I can assure you. I've listened to it, and I know it's the radio edit, and it's a good song, but you will be able to tell where the naughty words were.
2: So sick of the hobos.

Yeah, they sounded pretty good for the dead man, and I was going to hate my life. I told you to tell me the naughty words, and I bet you were putting them in as well, weren't you? Yep, it's good. Just got to listen to the full version of it, and I know it is, but it really does tell you the proper story of the song. Anyway, let's move on to some more memorable moments with me, Mr. G.

0: You know, when you look through the titles of the songs, you think, I don't think I recognise that one. Oh, I don't recognise that, all that. But as soon as they play, you think, oh, flippin' heck. Yeah, I haven't heard that one for ages. That's all about the memorable moments.
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2: It's Mr. J.

tears from my eyes. She drops her robe on the floor and she reaches for the light.

to a disco and I heard the DJ say, that was Duran Duran and they're in a plastic van. Yeah, well, they can afford more than a plastic van. They can afford a transit van now. Huh?

going to be one with a tune from Alien Ant Farm, and it's called The Smooth Criminal. But also, he was brought back out again in when was it released? November 14th, 1988, by Michael Jackson. Who actually did it originally, and they brought it back in a film. Did Alien Ant Farm? I'm just trying to work out which film it was. It was. I can't think what it was called now. I can't see it. American Pie 2. So there you go. So let's add this one from Alien Ant Farm, and it's called A Smooth Criminal on the Memorable Moments with me, Mr. G.

a place for us. A time and a place for us.

here with the original version of Dear Prudence, of course. Susie and the Banshees brought it back in the early 80s, but the original was done in the 60s by a boy band known as the Beatles, and here it goes.

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1: 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Through the Years. Brilliant song. 1982. Right, let's move on with some more great tracks. With Mimi's G on the Memorable Moments.
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driver, you're going along and you're saying this and you're saying that. And then you get someone in the back, the driver, saying, shut up and drive. I wonder if your name is Rihanna.

1980 came a great big film, second biggest to Greece, I think it is. But then again, it might be one of the biggest ones in the 80s, but I suppose Top Gun was a good one as well, wasn't it? And it's Irene Cara, and it's called Fame. And this is a song called Fame.

0: 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And it was called High Fidelity.
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0: What's we got with this one? One from John Mayer.

0: See, I had a string of hits in a band and going from the late 60s to the 80s, and then he decided to spring out a little bit and do a bit on his own as a bit of a solo artist. And he brought this one out in, it says here, 2008, but it's not 2008. It's definitely in the 80s. But I shall do a little bit more research on it, but while you're listening to this one, it's called The Personal Touch, and this guy is called Errol Brown, former frontman of Hot Chocolate.
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1: Let's move on to this one, one from Billy Bragg. It's called New England. Now, he brought that out, well, he didn't actually bring it out, it wasn't a hit for him. He wrote it and put it on his first album, and which was called Life Reuter. And that came out in 1983, and just an album song for him. And then 2 years later, it was covered by the late, great Kirsty MacColl, and it became a hit. But this is the original version by Billy Bragg. It's called New England.

0: my gum. These songs make me remember to when I were a lad. This DJ plays them oldies just like they used to be. Très bien. Here, put kettle on, mother.
1: Guess what you're doing? That's right, you're listening to Mr. G.

0: songs make me remember to when I were a lad. This DJ plays them oldies just like they used to be. Très bien. Here. Put kettle on, mother.
1: Yeah, they don't play them like that anymore, do they? Dean Martin and Helen O'Connell. And that was called How Do You Like Your Eggs in the Morning? Fried, poached, scrambled. There's other ways, but we're not saying that way.
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0: and on smart speakers
1: 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And here's the latest.
2: Andy Burnham set to move into number 10 today, but there are still concerns over exactly what he has planned for Britain. Political expert Dr. Andrew Barclay says he needs to harness the country's good mood.
3: One thing that Andy Burnham does have going for him is that he's much more popular personally, at least if we believe the opinion polls, than Keir Starmer was. People are much more likely to give him the time of day than they would do Keir Starmer. So in that sense, the fact that they've changed the messenger could mean that voters are giving the Labour Party a bit more rope, really.
2: So Keir Starmer is expected to make an address before meeting the King to officially step down. Mr. Burnham will then make his own speech before announcing the members of his cabinet. A Ferran Torres goal in extra time has seen Spain lift football's World Cup for a second time in the nation's history. It's the first time since 2010 that the Spaniards have held the crown, this time beating previous holders Argentina 1-0. It means both the men's and the women's team are now the World Cup holders. That brings an end to the 2026 World Cup, though, but what are the financial rewards for host nations Canada, Mexico and the US? Well, we spoke to football finance expert Kieran Maguire to find out.
4: The academic analysis of what's happened this century to date is that every World Cup was lost money for the host country, because by the time you focus on the cost of infrastructure and building stadiums and building new hotels, transport links, improving connections between cities and towns.
2: Fire crews have been tackling a blaze at Arthur's Seat in Edinburgh. Scottish Fire and Rescue Services were first alerted to the scene just after 6:30 last night, and it comes as the service continues to battle a long-running wildfire in the Cairngorms. There have been no reported casualties. And people here in the UK will soon be able to compete for millions or even billions of pounds against people in the US. It's because Allwyn are launching a UK version of Powerball, which will see players pay £4 a line. It'll offer uncapped jackpots starting at 12 million. For Om Radio News Hub, I'm Frankie Hairsign.
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2: A cloudy day for many of us, particularly in the north and the northwest, with potentially some rain there too. Sunny spells developing elsewhere later on and staying warm with highs of 26 degrees Celsius.
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8: Cara Delevingne says she still carries a chip on her shoulder from modelling before the Me Too era, calling it a rough, unsafe time dominated by older male photographers. The supermodel turned actress says she eventually fled London to reinvent herself in LA, admitting she was fragile, spiralling and hated herself back then. Now 33, she's finally built up the thick skin she once lacked, with new singles and a run of live shows across Europe and the US. Matty Healy is officially a married man. The 1975 frontman has tied the knot with model Gabrielle in a private LA ceremony. It comes just months after their headline-grabbing engagement. The couple celebrated in true showbiz style, from a tribute band stag do to Wild Vegas hand party, before saying "I do" surrounded by family and friends. And Ross Kemp says his mum is stable after he rushed her to hospital during England's World Cup match against France. He thanked paramedics for helping him get her to hospital and later confirmed she was okay.

and a very good morning. How are you this morning? Welcome to a brand new week of your breakfast show. Thank you. I can say thank you for your kind words, but I have a story to tell you. Now, you know I was supposed to be going into hospital. Well, I did. I went into hospital on Thursday. I waited some more. 5 hours later, I got the little notification, well, the visit, saying, I'm terribly sorry, we've run out of time. We're going to have to reschedule your surgery. So, yeah, not the best place to spend the day. And absolutely took the out of me, to be perfectly honest. So, yeah, we're back live this morning. I know I took Friday off as well, but that was already pre-planned because we didn't know what was happening on Thursday. We found out what was happening on Thursday, nothing. But I was tired and I thought, yeah, I might as well just come back on Monday. Hopefully a little bit more refreshed. And, yeah, haven't slept overly well, to be perfectly honest. But that's just me. That's just me, generally speaking. Congratulations to Spain, the World Cup last night, the final. And I think, for once, I think the whole of the UK, just about, or all of Britain, were supporting Spain against Argentina. So, well done to Spain. Played out of their socks. And also, I think on Saturday, well done to England. I know it's only bronze, but 6-4. Well, what can you say? There you go. Absolutely brilliant. Anyway, that's over for another 4 years. Actually, did you hear what Donald Trump said? Said to the president of FIFA, you know, Mr. Viva Convector. Yeah, well, I think that's his name. Well, it should be anyway. He said we should have the World Cup back in America next, and maybe instead of having, don't have Canada, don't have Mexico, why don't we do it between America and the other places they play is Japan. No, China. That was it, China. And I'm just thinking, does he look at a map to see how far those two countries are apart? But again, we are talking about the Orange Menace, aren't we? Anyway, enough of that. Shall we continue? I think we should. We've got a great show lined up for you this morning, and I'll tell you more about it. Well, you know what's coming up after 9 o'clock this morning. I'm very much looking forward to chatting to Francoise Pascal, as I said, after 9 o'clock this morning. And it is a goodie. It is a very, very goodie. So you do not want to be going absolutely anywhere.

little green tambourine. That, of course, was the Lemon Pipers before that Chubby Checker and the Twist. Now, I was looking at some of the interesting gadgets from the 60s and the 70s. Some useful, some maybe not so much. But do you remember? I don't know. I do remember it because my parents had one and my grandparents had one. The electric carving knife. Yeah, because moving your ordinary knife backwards and forwards was apparently too exhausting. Two motorized blades attacked your old Sunday roast. Actually, I might still have one because I definitely picked one up from mum and dad's. I think it's in a box in the spare room. I haven't used it, but I do remember it well. And that was actually invented in 1964. But back in 63, the Veg-O-Matic, yeah, a vegetable slicer advertised as capable of slicing, dicing and chopping almost anything. Basically, a small plastic guillotine for carrots and courgettes and all sorts of things. Still available today, but with all sorts of multi-functions on it as well. Strange, but true. Anyway, it is The Breakfast Show. It is Little Old Me through till 10 o'clock this morning. As I said, we've got some amazing stuff coming up in the show this morning. Of course, I will be chatting to Francoise Pascal after 9 o'clock this morning. And it is near on an hour chat. So get ready, get your coffee, get your snacks, because it's well worth a listen. It really is.

Carl Douglas. Oh, yes, I am a child. And serving a sentence of life. Before that, Racy, would you believe? And Judy in Disguise. Now, when do you think the first video telephone call was made? Well, you're going to have a guess. It was either, in this hour, it's either going to be in the 60s or the 70s. But apparently, the first early video telephone call had to be booked and was extremely expensive and could only be made to a handful of other machines. The Zoom of the time, I guess. But that was through AT&T's picture phone back in 1964. Obviously, it didn't last very long at the time, but obviously now you just pick up your phone, you make a WhatsApp call, you know, video call, Insta call. You know, you can just do about anything, can't you, really? And who remembers the Pocket Fisherman? Yeah, it was a 1960s, early 70s little gadget. It was a folding fishing rod hidden inside a chunky plastic case, ideal for anyone suddenly attacked by a urge to fish while waiting for the bus. Yeah, okay, fair enough. And Mr. Microphone, back in 1979, a wireless microphone that transmitted your voice through the nearby FM radio. Perfect for embarrassing the family or shouting at strangers from passing by. But 1979, was that sort of a forerunner of the radio mic? Quite probably. Is that how karaoke came around? Who knows? I never know.

Hello there, my name is Mike Garbo, 60s survivor from the old days of Manfred Mann. You're listening to Piers Metric. What a radio star he is, and he always plays great music.

0: want to see.
1: Miss Me in the Morning. That was the theme to the movie, of course. There's A Girl in My Soup, starring, of course, Peter Sellers, Goldie Hawn, Tony Britton, and, of course, Françoise Pascal as well. As I said, she's joining me after 9 o'clock for a little bit of a chat. And we do talk about that and her time with Peter Sellers and Goldie Hawn as well. So, and so, so much more. But this is and one of my favourite movies. It really is. It really is a good movie. If you like that sort of stuff, it is a great movie. It really is. Right, should we rock that boat or rock you, baby? One way or the other, it's George McRae. And then a little bit of the Eagles. Oh, yeah, and I'm going to throw some Richard Harris in as well. Oh, I'm spoiling you this morning in this hour, I hope. Coming up to 23 minutes to the hour of 8 o'clock.

Richard Harris, MacArthur Park. That is a classic and a half, that really is. Before that, Hotel California, of course, the Eagles. Two more songs to take us to the news at 8 o'clock. We'll do a little bit of Kate Bush, Wuthering Heights, but first, how about a bit of the Boomtown Rats? And I'll see you after the news. Guess what? 8 o'clock.

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1: 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And here's the latest.
2: Today we'll see Andy Burnham take over as a Prime Minister, although there are mounting concerns about what he's got in store. Dr. Andrew Barclay is a political expert from the University of Sheffield.
3: He's really been very, very bold in articulating how he represents real change and a real step change from Keir Starmer. So in that sense, he'll need specifics to back that up sooner rather than later.
2: Mr. Burnham will make an address to the nation later, his first as Prime Minister, before naming his new cabinet. Andrew Tate and his brother Tristan are expected to face a US court today while UK police are seeking their extradition. They were arrested in Miami yesterday after the Crown Prosecution Service brought forward further charges into alleged sexual offences. The pair have denied any wrongdoing. Their lawyer says the UK government want to bury them in a foreign prison forever. Spain are football's world champions after a 1-0 victory against Argentina in New York. Ferran Torres settled the match with an extra time winner that gives the Spanish a second world title to go with the one they secured in 2010. But that brings an end to the 2026 World Cup, and we know it ended in heartbreak for England, but boss Thomas Tuchel has had this message for the fans.
4: Oh, just thank you. Nothing else to say. Thank you, thank you, and thank you. Support was crazy. Wonderwall was crazy. So emotional and so special after the matches.
2: Elsewhere today, six people have died in Ukraine after more Russian drone and missile attacks on Kyiv. Officials say it shows gaps in their air defense systems, though the US President Donald Trump has said that he's prepared to provide more. Crews continue to battle a fire at Arthur's Seat in Edinburgh. The fire broke out yesterday evening. This morning, there were six fire engines at the scene. Firefighters are also tackling a wildfire in the Cairngorms, which has been burning since Wednesday. And the UK version of the world's biggest jackpot game is set to launch this week. The National Lottery's Powerball will see players pay £4 for a line to win a shared jackpot, which can sometimes reach into the billions. People in the UK will also compete against those in the US. That's the latest from Radio News Hub. I'm Frankie Hersine.
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2: A cloudy day yet for many of us, particularly in the north and the northwest, with potentially some rain there too. Sunny spells developing elsewhere later on and staying warm with highs of 26 degrees Celsius.
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10: Cara Delevingne says she still carries a chip on her shoulder from modelling before the Me Too era, calling it a rough, unsafe time dominated by older male photographers. The supermodel turned actress says she eventually fled London to reinvent herself in LA, admitting she was fragile, spiralling and hated herself back then. Now 33, she's finally built up the thick skin she once lacked, with new singles and a run of live shows across Europe and the US. Matty Healy is officially a married man. The 1975 frontman has tied the knot with model Gabrielle in a private LA ceremony. It comes just months after their headline-grabbing engagement. The couple celebrated in true showbiz style from a tribute band stag do to Wild Vegas hand party before saying, "I do," surrounded by family and friends. And Ross Kemp says his mum is stable after he rushed her to hospital during England's World Cup match against France. He thanked paramedics for helping him get her to hospital and later confirmed she was okay.

That's Howard Jones. New song. No, it's not. It's an old song. But it's called a new song. Before that, Queen, David Bowie, Under Pressure, kicking off your second hour of your breakfast show for this Monday morning. In this hour, of course, we've got a brand new record of the week from Alison Wheeler. Former member, of course, of the Beautiful South, and, of course, a current member of the South as well. That's coming up very, very soon. We'll have a look at what day it is. If we have time, we'll have a look at the celebrity birthdays as well. But right now, a little rock set, followed by a bit of Tears for Fears.

0: and everyone wants to rule the world. Before that, of course, Roxette and The Look. Right, we've got a brand new record of the week this week. It comes from our lovely friend, the lovely Alison Wheeler. She was a member, of course, of the Beautiful South, and currently a member of the Brilliant South as well. If you get a chance to see them, they're absolutely brilliant. But this is a solo single from her. If Life Could Always Be Summer, it's fabulous. Played it a few times last week, but it is my record of the week all this week. Shall we play it?
1: Breakfast with Piers. Record of the week.
0: Oh, hang on a minute. Hang on one moment there. We had a technical difficulty. A song jumped in the way. Just bear with me 2 seconds while I rearrange that and get it sorted. No idea what happened there, but Alison, just bear with us. We'll play your song momentarily. For some reason, it decided to jump out of our system, and I've absolutely no idea why. Where are we, Alison? Alison, I will find you momentarily. I promise you that. Where's it gone? I will find it, but first let's just play this and then I will play it next. I apologise.

love that. Brand new single and my record of the week from Alison Wheeler, of course, former of the Beautiful South, and of course, a current member of the South. And If Life Could Always Be Summer, absolutely. We'll get her on the show in the next week or so. Have a little bit of chat about that, see what she's been up to with the South, and of course talk about this solo single, which I absolutely love. Now, talking of singles and records of the week, last week we had Mario Draco and Hey Bobba's the record of the week, and that had an amazing feedback all about the fabulous Whispering Bob Harris and a tribute to him. Of course, he's still going. He's still strong. He's fighting away, which is always important. Bob, we're sending you love, and we absolutely love this song. This is Mario, and this is Hey Bob.

Chicago and Hey Bob. Former record of the week of mine, obviously in my playlist, because we absolutely love that song as well. Now, don't forget, coming up after 9 o'clock, of course, we will be chatting to Françoise Pascal. Of course, you'll remember her from Mind Your Language, possibly, A Girl in My Soup, and so many other things over the years. And we'll be chatting about her life and just about everything. No holds barred, I promise you that. It's going to be an interesting one. Hope you can stay with us after nine for that. And also from The Girl in My Suit, we played the song in the last hour, but we also didn't play this one. Again, Cinderella, Arabella.

absolutely Malola and Sleeping With My Boots on, new single from her. Before that, of course, Chanel Yates, Yorkshire Lass, her new single called There Charlie. Right, quick look at what day it is today. We do know it is Monday. It is, of course, the 20th of July already, day 201 of the year, 2026. And apparently we have 164 days left of this year. And, of course, that makes 30 weeks left of this year as well. Today is World Chess Day. So if you're a bit of a chess player, like a bit of chess, you know, I used to be able to play chess. Not very good right now. No, haven't played it for years. Can't play it with yourself, really, can you? It's International Moon Day, so celebrate those moon landings, Apollo 11, all that sort of stuff, whatever you're doing. So those are only two for today. So we got them done, we fixed them up, and we got it all organised for you. Right now, a bit of Coral, or the Coral, and Pass It On. I'm going to go a little bit of George Harrison after this.

George Harrison with All Things Must Pass. Before that, The Coral and Pass It On. 13 minutes to the hour of 9 o'clock this morning. Now, back in 2015, the United States and Cuba restored full diplomatic relationships after more than 50 years. How's that going? Good question. Right, let's do some altered images. I Could Be Happy, the lovely Claire Grogan. Follow that with some lightning seeds as well. No, it's not that one.

The Lightning Seeds, a little bit of change. And before that, the lovely Claire Croker and Altered Images, and I Could Be Happy. Here's a question for you. I didn't know this, but apparently a pumpkin is not a vegetable. No, scientifically, apparently it is a berry. I know it's round. But I didn't think I don't know, but it says that apparently a pumpkin is a vegetable. Strange but true. Also, after making 1.4 billion crayons, the senior crayon maker for Crayola admitted he was apparently colourblind. And here's one I was thinking of doing. It's called Didascophobia. Apparently, that is a fear of going to school. So how many of you had digger-fadder-phobia? Did you have a fear of going to school? Yeah, I'm not sure myself, to be perfectly honest, but there we go. Right, let's head up to the news with a bit of Benji Miller and a bit of Connie Talbot. And don't forget, after 9 o'clock, I'm joined by Francois Pascal.

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1: 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And here's the latest.
2: Andy Burnham is becoming Prime Minister today. He's promising to give people breathing room against the rising cost of living, also stressing the need for a more stable and responsible politics. But some are still raising concerns over his plans. Dr. Andrew Barclay is a political expert from the University of Sheffield.
3: He's really presenting him coming in as Prime Minister as a real step change in how British politics operates, and he's been very, very bold about that. When you make those sorts of statements, make those sorts of claims, you're going to need to back it up. And at the moment, we're a little bit light on detail on that.
2: The SNP are calling on the new Prime Minister to deliver an emergency budget. Andrew Tate and his brother Tristan are expected to face a US court today, with UK police putting forward more charges in relation to alleged sexual offences. The UK is seeking the brothers' extradition. They're now facing a total of 59 charges in the UK. They've denied any wrongdoing, while their lawyer called their arrest un-American and unconscionable. A Ferran Torres goal in extra time has seen Spain lift the World Cup. It's the first time since 2010 that the Spaniards have held the crown, this time beating previous holders Argentina 1-0. But after 104 games, the 2026 World Cup is now over, and it didn't end the way England were hoping. But boss Thomas Tuchel says there's still a reason to be proud.
4: Yeah, we pushed through this very last task, got the job done, got a medal, first medal since 60 years, so I'm full of praise and congratulations to everyone involved, but especially, of course, to the players.
2: Fire crews have been tackling a blaze at Arthur's Seat in Edinburgh. Scottish Fire and Rescue Services were first alerted to the scene just after 6:30 last night. They remained at the scene this morning. And Sir Christopher Nolan set a new record for himself with his new film The Odyssey becoming his biggest box office debut. It took $264 million in its opening weekend. The UK and Ireland took the top spot for its biggest international open. That's the latest from Radio News Hub. I'm Frankie Hersein.
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2: A cloudy day yet for many of us, particularly in the north and the northwest, with potentially some rain there too. Sunny spells developing elsewhere later on and staying warm with highs of 26 degrees Celsius.

welcome in this back to our final hour of the breakfast show. We will call this the Francoise Pascal hour, because literally next I'm chatting to the fabulous actress, singer, an all-out lovely human being. That would be Francoise. And I know that if you love me too, or as I should say, Francoise Pascal.

0: I'm delighted this morning to be joined by Françoise Pascal. Good morning, my dear lady.
1: Good morning, Pierce. How are you today?
0: I'm good. We've been planning to do this for so long. I've known you for many years. We've been friends.
1: Yep.
0: And I think I first met you when you brought your autobiography out.
1: That's right, in 2011.
0: Wow.
1: That's a long time. A long time.
0: It was.
1: That's 15 years ago.
0: I know. It's crazy. But looking back, you were born in Mauritius. You moved to London. What age were you when you moved to London?
1: At the age of 12.
0: And what was the transition like coming from Mauritius? Now, I know Mauritius because I've obviously had a holiday there. But what was the transition like from moving from, you know, I would class it as a gorgeous island, and it is a lovely island. But what was the transition? I mean, moving from there to London.
1: It was a bit weird, actually, because I remember sitting in a taxi in London and with my father and mother and with my little brother and my little sister. And I saw this beautiful woman and this very handsome man in a car. It was a red car, if I remember correctly. It was one of those... how do you say décapotable in English?
0: I'm not sure.
1: No roof.
0: A cabriolet.
1: Yeah, there was no roof, and it was summer.
0: Yeah.
1: And because summer for us in Mauritius was like 100 degrees.
0: Yeah, I know.
1: And summer for you here in those days, in 60 degrees, 70 degrees or something like that.
0: Yeah.
1: I can't do Celsius. I can't be bothered with all that. and it was, it was very, very strange to feel that cold on your skin next to, you know, what you felt before in the warmth of summer, high summer, I would say, where cyclones will arrive and things like that. So looking at things around me when I was that age, I just took it in and I thought, how beautiful, how lovely. You know, I think I know I'm going to be happy here. This is the way I was thinking. Mm-hmm. And I also thought, my gosh, you know, if people can look like this woman, I want to look like her too.
0: Well, absolutely. And you certainly did.
1: Thank you. But it was really, it was a weird feeling. You know, in one way, and happy feeling in another.
0: First experience, obviously you started British education then, I guess, which would have been, again, very different from where you came from. And what was the immediate difference in the schooling over here compared to over there?
1: Over there, they were very strict, very, very strict schooling, and they wouldn't allow you to actually sort of like go, you know, if you were sick, you had to be, you know, had to have a letter from your mother or father.
0: Mm-hmm.
1: If you were sick, or they would actually call the school and tell the school that you're sick.
0: Yeah.
1: Over here was very, very, it was freedom over here, really.
0: Yeah.
1: And I know the school I went to, and I'm not going to say the name. They refused to, whenever my name was mentioned, they went, oh, no, not her.
0: Oh, no. Oh, dear.
1: I must have done something terrible. I really must have.
0: Were you a naughty little person then?
1: Yeah, I guess I was. I can't remember. I really cannot remember. I mean, oh, gosh. But unfortunately, when my sister had to go to school, and she, you know, my mom took her there and said, I would like my daughter to be registered also. And said, oh, I'm sorry, we can't take another Françoise Pascal.
0: Oh dear me.
1: And my sister couldn't go to school there. I mean, it was terrible. And she had to go to a horrible school.
0: Oh no. Oh dear. But after school, I'm actually thinking about it. When did you get the acting bug?
1: When did I get the acting bug? I had the acting bug since I was born, I think, because I saw, when I remember seeing at the age of 6 or 7, I saw 3 films of Romy Schneider, who later on became a friend. Not a friend, but an acquaintance.
0: Yeah,
1: I would say. And she, you know, and I saw her and I was absolutely besotted by her, besotted by the role she played of Elizabeth of Austria called Sissi. Mm-hmm. And this is where my acting bug came in.
0: Okay.
1: Because I really, really loved what she was doing and I wanted to be her. So I started, my acting bug started about 6 or 7 years old.
0: Okay. And when did it fully reach, like, the moment where you first appeared on the screen? What was that?
1: Well, the moment I was acting was actually on stage. Mm-hmm. At the age of up to 12 and a half, 13, when we were in Paris. My father was very sick with emphysema. Yeah. And he had, you know, and my mother took him to Paris to be able to see a proper a doctor, really. I mean, a specialist, yeah, about his emphysema. And we were sitting in the cafe in the Champs-Élysées, and all of a sudden this man approached us and said, I'd like to actually see your daughter act. And my mother said, what? Excuse me? My daughter doesn't do anything like that. She has to go to school. So, we went to, she allowed me to go there, and my father told her, you know, said, come on, you know, it's an experience for her. And so she allowed me, and I acted in front of Jean-Louis Barrault.
0: Okay.
1: And he liked me, and he thought I was, you know, I was pretty good, and I was to play Cosette in Les Misérables.
0: Wow.
1: And Cosette is the little girl.
0: Yes.
1: I was to play her in Les Misérables, which I did for about 6 months.
0: Wow.
1: And after 6 months, I went back to London.
0: Yeah.
1: That was it. You know, I went to school and I went to, didn't go to college that, yeah, much, but I went to college later to La Sorbonne to finish my studies, and which I didn't finish that well because I wanted to be in films.
0: Yeah.
1: And I went back to London to my mom, and, you know, my mom just sort of knew that my dad was very, very poorly.
0: Yes.
1: And he died 4 days before my 15th birthday.
0: Oh.
1: So then, you know, and I had the acting, it got stronger in me for some reason. I don't know why. And of course, you know, I met up with an agent. There was an agent that I met for, oh, I don't know how she got to me. And she got me my first job. My first job was with a film called Loving Feeling with Bashu Sen.
0: Okay.
1: And it was a strange film, and I had no idea that I had to actually take my clothes off.
0: Oh.
1: I was told that on set that I had to take my clothes off. And when I took my clothes off, well, I know he did tell me that actually. He asked me the question when I was, when I went to the interview.
0: Yeah.
1: And he said, do you mind if you take your clothes off in the film? And I looked at him and I said, well, you know, if it has to be, it has to be. So, that was it. And I took my, but in those days, say taking your clothes off, you weren't allowed to show everything.
0: No.
1: You were only allowed to show your back,
0: right,
1: not your front, never your front. So, I was, you know, when I look at it, I said it was so mild, you know, it was,
0: yeah,
1: just nothing at all on it. And yeah, that was my first film. And the funniest thing is that when it was open, we were at the premiere of the film,
0: right,
1: in the most sleaziest cinema you have ever seen in Leicester Square. Really sleazy. And I was at the back of it, and I've never seen so many raincoats going up and down in my whole entire life. I swear to you, it was like, what the hell is going on here? And
0: oh,
1: what
0: goodness
1: are they doing?
0: Oh my goodness. Oh my goodness. But
1: I will never forget that. Forget it.
0: That would be sort of melted into your mind.
1: Oh, it has been. And also, you know, and there was a Daily Mirror guy there, and his name was Kenan Jenner, and he's the one responsible for all the publicity that I had.
0: Yeah.
1: In my career, because all he did was put me in front page all the time, or not front page, but in the Daily Mirror all the time, and I was always with publicity.
0: Yeah.
1: I was never without publicity, because that's what Kenan did for me.
0: Yeah.
1: And which was great, which I loved him for it.
0: Yeah.
1: And he put me on a map, really, in many ways.
0: Yeah.
1: So I was quite happy there.
0: Yeah. Now, am I correct in thinking, obviously, model, singer, dancer, was your first dance experience on Top of the Pops?
1: Yeah. I was actually, taken to Top of the Pops and asked. And then when I was there, I was dancing. I'm a pretty good little mover.
0: Mm.
1: I was. Not now. And Johnny, what was his name, the producer of Top of the Pops at the time, it was Johnny somebody.
0: Yeah.
1: He actually saw me. And he said, "Put her on a high level for her to dance on her own, or with somebody or whatever."
0: Yeah.
1: So that's when I was, given the chance to be on,
0: TV
1: on Top of the Pops. Yeah,
0: absolutely
1: on TV.
0: Yeah, I mean, your career has been amazing. It's had its ups and it's had its downs. But overall, you've made it well through it all.
1: I'm still alive.
0: I wasn't going to say that. Because I know you are, because we talk. But
1: we're talking, yeah.
0: Yeah, it's always a good sign. We've spoken about this before, but one of my favourite films, well, there's a couple, actually, and I've only recently watched the one called The Iron Rose, which scared the bejesus out of me.
1: Did it?
0: Yeah.
1: Wow.
0: I'm one of those fickle people that can jump from seeing a Dalek. So you to be running around a large graveyard with your fella at the time in this film. Yeah, tell me about that. Tell me about that experience. We will jump back and forward, but tell me about that experience.
1: Yeah, well, that was in 1972, I think, 71, 72. I did that. My brain is a bit fuzzy about things these days because I'm getting old. So
0: Never.
1: At 76, I can tell you that my brain is gone. My body is nearly gone. I can't even walk properly. And my back is always hurting. Anyway, that's beside the point. The Iron Rose was made in a cemetery, and we used to actually work from 6 o'clock at night until 7 o'clock in the morning the next day.
0: Yeah,
1: and it was scary.
0: Yeah.
1: It was scary because I used to actually at midnight I used to jump in my inner car. With my friend Jean-Jacques Renon, who was the cinematographer, and I used to say, "I'm scared. I think they're going to come out and get me." he used to say, "Don't be so silly," and then he would scare me and say, "Look, there's one out there." It was dreadful, but and then he would break a bottle of wine out, and sort of open a bottle of wine and give me a glass, and he said, "Take that. And that will actually make you feel better."
0: Yeah.
1: But it was one of the most memorable film I've ever made. And the director, I wasn't his choice. I was never his choice because I was. He had somebody in mind, but they weren't actresses. They didn't really, they were all doing nude scenes in the vampire films.
0: Yeah.
1: And they weren't really actresses. So I was an actress, and he felt, I was somebody that was, that was a trained actress. And he felt that that I was too trained for him.
0: Mm-hmm.
1: So I really wasn't his choice. But the producer wanted me because I had only just finished There's a Girl in My Suit.
0: Yeah.
1: And so, well, it was open already. And the producer wanted me.
0: Yeah.
1: And I thought, okay, you know, I'll, and I had a Kirk Douglas for, you know, I met Kirk Douglas who wanted me to be in his film, Scalawag. And I had to refuse it because I really loved that script, the script The Iron Rose.
0: Yeah.
1: So we were doing that, and we had, it was a grueling schedule.
0: Yeah.
1: But I loved it. I loved every moment of it. You know, even when I was actually running through the graveyards and you know, sort of like being a complete nutcase. I was. So it was really a good film for me to do.
0: Yeah, it was very different.
1: My film.
0: Yeah, it definitely was your film. And very different from some of the other stuff, like A Girl in My Soup and a lot of the TV you did. Now, I want to also mention, because we spoke about this the other day, our love for Sir Roger Moore.
1: Oh, yeah.
0: We both know him, but you spent time with him and one of his wives, eating, enjoying. Tell me your moment of memories of Sir Roger.
1: But I can't tell you a lot because, you know, I met up with Sir Roger when we were on my birthday, and his birthday was the same date as me.
0: Yeah.
1: Not the same year, but the same day.
0: Yeah.
1: And we used to meet up at Tramp's and sit at Johnny Gold's table and have dinner. And, you know, and I loved dancing, and I used to just get, I mean, I was with, of course, my ex, the late Richard Jepson.
0: Yeah.
1: And so the six of us were there, five of us or six of us sometimes, because it was Johnny's wife also there. And I used to go and dance and come back and have a wonderful time, just wonderful time with him. And he was so funny, such a funny guy.
0: Oh, yeah.
1: Such a lovely, and Louis, I'd say to look at Louisa, and Louisa used to look at me. I said, Louisa, there's nothing to worry about.
0: we both loved the man. I mean, with Roger, what you saw is what you got. There was no airs, there were no graces. He was one of the last great actors that we had in this country, and I don't think he was given the credit that he deserved for some of the other roles. We all know him as James Bond. We know him as a saint. We know him as the persuaders, Ivanhoe. But there was the film he did where he played himself. Well, not himself. There were two parts of him. There was an evil part and there was a normal part. I'm trying to remember the name of the film. But I just thought that film was magnificent because it really showed his acting chops at the end of the day.
1: Yeah. Was it the
0: I think the man with two faces or something like that?
1: Something like that, yeah. No, he was wonderful in that film.
0: He
1: just wonderful.
0: But he's
1: never been recognized as a straight actor.
0: No.
1: You know, as an actor with a skill that was, you know, wonderful. He just was recognized as a handsome man who played a part.
0: Yeah. No, you're right. I mean, he was very self-detrimental to himself. he never took himself too seriously.
1: That's right.
0: And I think sometimes that didn't help. I think in later life he did admit that was probably a little bit of a mistake. Because he was rather trained. And he was a great actor and a great ambassador for so many charities. UNICEF particularly.
1: UNICEF especially, yeah.
0: I mean, I know you're a humanitarian as well. You really do care about the environment and people around you and the world itself, don't you?
1: Yeah, I do. I do care about homelessness, and I do care about poverty around the world. And I just can't, you know, whenever I see all this around me, I really do cry.
0: Yeah.
1: And I really wish I had, you know, I had more power to be able to help people, but I don't, and I can't, and I don't have the money to do so either.
0: No.
1: Very different, and I'm not, and I don't have the status to help people.
0: No.
1: You know, because all these things that you do in life, being an actor and having publicity or being talked about, being liked about, being liked and all that. It doesn't mean anything if you don't care about other people, you know. And it's always good to care for people who actually have less than you and have a more. This is why I always say, you have to

0: were taught. I mean, I'm a Roman Catholic, and you know, this is not what I was taught as a child. This is not what I was that Jesus told, you know, taught us.
1: Yeah.
0: And I'm very religious, and I have faith. Yeah. So therefore, I don't care if anybody, you know, think, oh, what is she talking about or whatever, but I really don't. You know, I have faith, and I'm a Catholic, and I believe in Jesus, and I believe in God.
1: Well, absolutely. Now, let me talk about, again, one of my favorites growing up, a TV series, which I think was the one that brought you to mainstream, which was, of course, the brilliant Mind Your Language.
0: I don't think that was actually that brought me to the front. I think what brought me in the front was when I did a series with Terry Scott.
1: Oh,
0: and June Whitfield.
1: Yeah, Terry and
0: Happy
1: June.
0: Ever After.
1: Yeah.
0: Happy Ever After. And, you know, that got me a lot of publicity on that one. So, I know that the reason why I got Mind Your Language was because Vince Powell said to the producer, you know, there's this girl that you should see. And I've written Danielle for her.
1: Yeah.
0: Because she's French and she does the French accent. And she, you know, she actually, you know, knows about au pairs and things like that. He was, you know, he was quite determined to have me in the series.
1: Mm-hmm.
0: And I was happy to you know, to be in the series. It was a wonderful series to be in.
1: I mean, I think are you the only person from that series still with us?
0: No. I just had lunch with George Camilla, who played the Italian.
1: Oh, right.
0: The Italian stallion, I call him. George, I just had lunch with him the day before yesterday. We were, you know, we had lunch together. And there's Jackie Harding, who plays Anna. She's still alive. There's who else? There's Jamila Massey,
1: yeah,
0: who plays Jamila. She's still alive. Who else is there? Oh, and there's Kavork Malikian, who plays Max.
1: Right.
0: He's still alive.
1: Okay.
0: And yeah. So there's about five of us, I think, that are still alive.
1: What was the experience on that show? Because it has obviously and still is a cult series.
0: Yeah.
1: And it's over 45 years ago since that show was on TV. And obviously the lead in that, the teacher.
0: Barry Evans.
1: What an amazing young actor. What stories have you got working with Barry?
0: Oh, I love Barry. And I think he was a wonderful actor, and he was a giving actor.
1: Mm.
0: He was the guy, I mean, he actually had a lot he was more or less very, very sort of inside.
1: Yeah.
0: I don't know how to say it in English.
1: Don't worry. Say it in French.
0: No, I'm not going to say it in French. I don't even know how to say it in French myself now. he kept a lot inside.
1: Yeah.
0: And he was, well, we say French casualty.
1: Okay.
0: And he actually didn't show up a lot of things. When he was acting, he did.
1: Yeah.
0: When he was not acting, he didn't.
1: Right.
0: And it was that kind of person. And he was wonderful to work with, because, as I said, he gave it to you. He gave you the space to
1: yes.
0: act with him. And that was a wonderful thing to do from an actor.
1: Yeah.
0: And he was very funny. And every time, you know, I had to kiss him one day, I remember. And he said, oh, you know, don't eat onions and don't eat garlic and don't eat fish. I go, what am I supposed to eat? He says, anything without those things and no fish. Okay?
1: Okay.
0: So I thought, oh, I'll give him a good thing, and I'm going to put, you know, I have a little garlic
1: A little girl like a fish.
0: I didn't, because he would have

0: actually gone bonkers if I did.
1: No.
0: So, and you know, and when I came to kiss him, because I had brushed my teeth really well, and I've, you know, had the mouthwash and the whole thing. And when he came to kiss him, and it was the end of the scene, and he went, "Oh, you smell of mouthwash." And I said, "Well, you asked me not to eat garlic. You asked me not to eat onions. You asked me not to eat fish. What do you think I was going to do?"
1: Brilliant, brilliant. Now, you briefly mentioned this earlier. Obviously, you worked with Peter Sellers on two films. The one I know best is There's a Girl in My Soup with Goldie Hawn. As well. Now, what was that experience? I absolutely adore that film.
0: I know you do. The experience of that film was unbelievable because not only I met the wonderful writer Terence Frisby, who was absolutely superb, and we spent a lot of talking every time, you know, because we were waiting for Peter all the time.
1: Yeah.
0: For about a month, about 3 weeks, we waited for Peter to come in. Because Peter was actually doing, you know, he disappeared, and nobody knew where he was. The producer didn't know where he was. The production company didn't know where he was. Columbia didn't know where he was. So it was just like that. And I was happy because I was getting paid all the time.
1: Yeah.
0: So I couldn't care less, you know. I was only contracted for a week, and I went, and you know, it went on for about 3 weeks. I loved it.
1: Oh, absolutely.
0: Loved every moment of it. So anyway, we did have no idea where he was, and I got to know Terence Frisby quite well, we used to have lunch together, we used to actually talk a lot, and he was the most wonderful man I've ever met in my life.
1: Yeah.
0: And I met him years later. We went out, and I took him to lunch at the Ivy, because he was, you know, I thought, let me do something for you, because you have done something for me. You have given me the opportunity to be in a film with Peter Sellers and Goldie Hawn, and I'd like to do something for you. But, you know, and he was very humble about it.
1: Yeah.
0: It was really lovely. And Peter was, he was late, he was always disappearing, and he was decided, he had to decide who he was going to marry. That's why he disappeared.
1: Okay.
0: And you go, well, I wish I could actually decide who I want to marry. I mean, that's what do you want me to say? Okay. And he didn't turn up. He didn't turn up, you know, for about 3 weeks, as I said before. And we really, you know, and when he turned up and we started the film, it was really fabulous because we really hit it off.
1: Yeah.
0: And and when we did the scene together, and he actually came to me and he said, "What are you doing tonight?" And I said, "Well, I can't really do anything because I got to go home. I do have a boyfriend, you know."
1: But that probably wouldn't have bothered Peter that much, to be honest.
0: No, it didn't bother him. Absolutely not. I went to his apartment, his house in Amuse in Belgravia.
1: Yeah.
0: And I went there and, just took off and he was like, got in and all he was doing was smoking a bloody joint, you know. And I go, I don't go for that, for goodness sake.
1: No.
0: So I had to ask his chauffeur to take me home.
1: Also, Terry Britton was in that as well, wasn't he? Was it Terry Britton?
0: Tony Britton.
1: Tony Britton.
0: Oh, Tony Britton.
1: Another fabulous
0: lovely
1: actor.
0: Lovely, lovely man. Fabulous actor. Wonderful man. I didn't get to know him, unfortunately. I wish I did. I really wish I did. But I didn't get to know him. But he was lovely to work with.
1: Yeah.
0: Lovely.
1: And of course, Goldie Hawn, another fabulous actress. Now, I'm going
0: to my favourite lady.
1: I know. I'm going to jump forward because you went over to the States in the 80s. You were in a series over there, The Young and the Restless. But there's a side note to that, because when you were in LA, because how long were you in Los Angeles? Was it? that long?
0: I lived there for 7 years.
1: 7 years. And I think I heard you talk about this. I'm not sure if I'm right. But you'd be walking down the street in Los Angeles and you'd hear this woman screaming across the street, your name. And you'd go, who's that? Who's that? And you continue the story because we know it relates to a certain blonde young lady.
0: Okay, you got the story wrong, actually.
1: I was...
0: It wasn't in LA, it was in London.
1: Was it in London? Oh, I do apologise.
0: Yeah. After we finished growing my stoop, I lived in Belgravia, so I was able to actually go to Harrods and do my shopping or whatever. It was the days when you had money and you had things around you that was just, wonderful and everything was great. And 70s were the best years of my life.
1: Yeah.
0: It was in the 70s that I met Goldie on the Girl in My Soup. And then when we actually finished There's a Girl in My Soup, or we were still filming, they were still filming and I wasn't.
1: Yeah.
0: And I was walking in the street of Knightsbridge and all of a sudden I heard behind me, Francois! What? Who the hell is that? So I turned around and there was Goldie. Friends, what are you doing around here? Well, I live around here. Oh my God, let's go and have a drink or have lunch. Come on. All right. To go out with Goldie was like going out with a fanfare of people around you.
1: I could imagine.
0: Because all the fans were around. All they wanted was Goldie, Goldie, Goldie. And it was really very... And Goldie in those days was young and was absolutely gorgeous.
1: Yeah.
0: Absolutely gorgeous. I admired her all the time, even when I was working with her. And then, I went to Los Angeles and I saw her in L.A.
1: Yeah.
0: I saw her in a restaurant, and we were sitting called Nucleus Nuance. Yeah. It was a lovely restaurant, the double N. And we had such fun talking. And it was there that I also met a boyfriend or fiancé or husband. Yeah. I don't know what they are now. But it's there that I met him. I can't remember his name. What's his name?
1: Oh, is that the one that she's still with today?
0: Yeah.
1: Oh, yeah, I do know the name. It's just slipped my mind for the moment, but everyone will know who we're talking
0: about.
1: Me
0: too. Yeah, anyway, it was there that I met him, and then afterwards I lost touch, and that was that.
1: But we did, obviously talking of Hollywood and Los Angeles, we briefly touched on it when I was leading into an incorrect story, but the young and the rest, the young and the restless, how did that part come about? How did that part come about?
0: Well, I just went for an interview in LA, and I went to one of the casting directors, and I got it, and that was that.
1: Okay.
0: And I didn't appear with it all the time. I appeared, every often, they asked me to come back. Yeah. And it was when the lady who played the mother of the children of, it's so incredibly,
1: It's a long time ago.
0: Yeah, no, it's not that. It's not that. It's just that the stories are very mishmash,
1: Yeah.
0: It's the mother of one of the guy who was there. Oh, God. And every time the mother appeared, I appeared.
1: Okay.
0: Let's put it this way. So I had a 2-year contract. And so every time the mother was around, I was around for 2 years.
1: Now, we mentioned this at the beginning. I met you at your book signing for the first time. I think we'd had conversations before that, but in Manchester, at Manchester, when you were doing your signings and for As I Am, a very open book, and I have the book behind me on my bookshelf.
0: That you can't. You're the only one I know who has it.
1: Oh, I don't know. There were a fair few people there, and you signed it for me, so thank you for that. And it is a wonderful read. If anyone wants to grab that book, it is still available.
0: So no, it is not. It is not. It is not available anymore.
1: You can't get it on your website?
0: You can't get it anywhere.
1: Oh,
0: you can't get it anywhere. I'm rewriting it at the moment.
1: Oh, right. That could
0: It's going to be published, as soon as I finish rewriting this. and do, you know, adding more things or whatever, but I'm rewriting it.
1: Oh, okay.
0: But it hasn't been, you know, out for a long time.
1: Well, I'm glad I've got my copy.
0: I sacked my publisher.
1: Oh, right, fair enough.
0: They weren't good at all. They were dreadful.
1: Oh, dear.
0: They were the worst publishers I have ever known.
1: Oh, my goodness.
0: They never did anything for the book. They never, you know, and they were asking me for money, and I'm going, get out of here. You're not getting a penny.
1: Yeah.
0: You know, because you've done nothing. You've done absolutely nothing.
1: You're a savvy lady.
0: No, I just don't like to be taken by anybody.
1: No, absolutely. No, I totally agree. Absolutely. Now, moving forward, I know you've got an event coming up in October. An audience with. Can you tell us a little bit about that and what people can expect and when it is exactly?
0: Well, I did one on the 12th of May at the CAA, which was the Actors Club.
1: Yeah.
0: I did one to see how it was going to go. And then I'm now being asked to do another one.
1: Okay.
0: At the Hampton Hub,
1: yes,
0: in the Hampton Court. So the show is about my life, really.
1: Yeah.
0: You know, sometimes you can write in a book your life story,
1: yes,
0: but when you talk about some things, it has a different meaning when you're talking.
1: Yeah.
0: And I actually felt that, you know, I had to tell a lot of things and to make people aware of a lot of things, because people, you know, you can write things and you can do things that people forget about it.
1: Yeah.
0: But you can say things people don't really forget about it. Right. And also to make an awareness about a lot of things, a lot of happenings.
1: Yes.
0: What happened in my life. And I like to make young girls aware of it.
1: Oh, absolutely.
0: You know, and I think, you know, if you read the book, you'll know what I'm talking about.
1: I do. And I recommend anyone, when the new book comes out, make sure you go and get it, because we'll certainly be plugging it here.
0: Oh, great.
1: And obviously we'll get you back on for that as well, so we can give it a massive push.
0: Yeah.
1: And hopefully you'll get...
0: Plug my show.
1: I have been.
0: 22nd of October.
1: Yeah, everyone needs to go to that.
0: At the Hampton Hub.
1: Absolutely, everyone needs to go to that. Now, one subject we haven't touched on, which I'm going to briefly, is your singing career. and I have played a few of your songs on my show. Do you have a favourite?
0: And nobody liked it, right?
1: No, everyone loved it.
0: My favourite woman is Free.
1: Yeah, well, we're going to finish off with that in a little while. That's the song we're going to end our little chat with. But I want to jump back again, because you mentioned it, Terry and June. I was re-watching some clips from that, particularly the greenhouse scene.
0: That was funny, that. And when he actually met me, and all of a sudden there's a greenhouse went down.
1: Yeah. Absolutely.
0: that was quite funny. But the funniest moment was when he was teaching me how to say thank you.
1: Yeah.
0: And I kept going, thank you, thank you. And he goes, no, it's thank you. And I went, can I bite your tongue?
1: what was it like working with Terry Scott and June Whitfield?
0: I love working with Terry and June. I really did, because they were so much fun to work with. So giving. Again, never giving actor. I know Miriam Margolyes doesn't like him, but I do. I mean, he's never done anything wrong to me. On the contrary, he actually taught me a lot about comedy, because I was living in Godalming and he was living in Godalming also. So I used to go to his house to have tea. And, you know, he used to go over the scenes with me.
1: Hmm.
0: And, you know, and because when we got to this, to the BBC, was it the BBC?
1: Yes, it was.
0: It was the BBC. When we got to the rehearsal rooms at the BBC, he wanted me to actually be word perfect and everything, you know, and absolutely everything perfect. And so I really do owe him, something.
1: Yes.
0: I owe him... I owe him the fact that he taught me how to do comedy, which actually served me when I played with Peter Sellers.
1: Yes, yeah.
0: And served me when I played with with a lot of the others also.
1: Yeah.
0: So he taught me really how comedy should be.
1: Yeah.
0: And and the timing of comedy, the timing of all the of the words and everything else. But one thing I would say about Terry is that he did steal the scene a bit. He liked stealing scenes.
1: Yeah. But here's a question for you. Were you ever approached to appear in a Carry On movie?
0: No, never. I did. I was approached by Vince. Vince was writing the script for Carry On Emmanuel.
1: Yeah.
0: And he approached me to do the film, and I said, no, I don't, I said, send me a script, and he sent me the script. The script was so bad.
1: Yeah.
0: It was really horrid. And I said, no, I don't want to do that. No, I'm not going to take my clothes off and do all that. I have a child now. There's no way I'm going to do all that.
1: I don't think it was the greatest Carry On film, to be honest.
0: No, exactly. So I was right not to do it.
1: Yeah.
0: I was approached to do it.
1: I was in a Carry On film, would you believe?
0: Were you now? Which one?
1: Another not brilliant one, but it was with Jim Dale. It's called Carry On Columbus.
0: Oh, I know. That is okay.
1: Yeah, that was fun.
0: It was fun.
1: And Jim Dale, what an absolute legend. Loved him to bits. Such a nice guy as well.
0: Yeah.
1: Still going as well.
0: Yeah.
1: Still going.
0: Bless him.
1: But I'll tell you what.
0: I was never asked to do a Hammer film.
1: Really?
0: I was never asked to do a Bond film.
1: That's another mistake.
0: Yeah. Well, I know why I was never asked to do all that. It's because of my ex, didn't want me to be more famous than him.
1: Oh, right.
0: I was already famous with Mind Your Language and didn't want me to be more than that.
1: That's such a shame.
0: So...
1: That's such a shame, because I could definitely see you in the early Carry On movies, and I could definitely see I could definitely see you as a Bond. I'm going to say Bond woman to be politically correct, but I'll say and also followed up Bond girl, because that's what they were. And that would have been amazing to see you in, and I think you would have been fantastic.
0: Oh, it would have been so much fun to play, because I remember my friend Jutta Stensgaard was in a film called Deadlier Than the Mail, I think.
1: Yeah.
0: Or Some Girls Do,
1: yes.
0: With Richard.
1: Yeah.
0: And I thought, I'd like to do one of those, And I did ask my agent, and my agent came back and said, no, sorry, you're not right for it, or whatever it is. It was always an excuse.
1: Yeah.
0: And we did know why.
1: Yeah.
0: Later.
1: As we're getting close to wrap up, I have a little thing I add to the end. It's called the questionnaire. Not necessarily about... It's just quick-fire questions. Not necessarily about your career or life or anything in particular, but are you ready to be known a little bit deeper? Okay, here we go. What is your best or favourite sandwich?
0: Egg mayonnaise.
1: What was the first concert you ever attended?
0: Manhattan Transfer.
1: What's the scariest animal?
0: Spiders.
1: Okay. Apples or oranges?
0: Both.
1: Have you ever asked someone for their autograph and whom?
0: I did once ask for Jimmy Stewart's autograph. I saw him at a charity ball that I went to in Beverly Hills, and I saw him there, and I went to him and I said, I know, I've loved you since I was a child. Please, can I have your autograph? He looked at me and said, I wish I was 20 years younger. And I go, don't make me cry.
1: Oh my goodness.
0: So he gave me his autograph. I lost it now.
1: Oh no.
0: Yeah, I did. I lost it on my way, when I came back to London.
1: Okay. Not counting your films, what is your favourite movie?
0: The Vikings.
1: Okay, that's Kirk Douglas, isn't it?
0: Yeah.
1: On a plane, window or aisle?
0: Oh, aisle.
1: Okay. I prefer the window, but that's my choice. I like clambering over if I have to. What's your favourite?
0: I like to get out to be able to go to the loo.
1: No, that's a very good reason. That's a very good reason. Favourite smell?
0: My perfume, which is Boucheron.
1: Least favourite smell, with the caveat that we are on the radio.
0: Oh dear. A fart.
1: Okay, I'll accept that one. Cats or dogs?
0: Dogs.
1: You only get one song to listen to for the rest of your life. What is it? You don't have to listen to it all the time. It can come in and out, but the song that you would always go for.
0: Glenn Frey of the Eagles.
1: Okay.
0: Sing called Cloudy Days.
1: Okay. That's a good one.
0: I will always listen to that song. It's a beautiful, beautiful song.
1: And the final question in this quickfire round. Describe the rest of your life in 5 words.
0: In 5 words. Interesting. I'm looking at my grandchildren. Give me some inspiration. Inspirational.
1: Yes.
0: Kind.
1: Yes.
0: Loving.
1: Yes.
0: And fabulous. And
1: oh, fabulous. Yeah, absolutely. Fabulous, absolutely. My dear lady, can I just say it's been an absolute pleasure to have you on the show this morning. I want to get you back when the autobiography comes out. But stay on the line. We're going to finish off with that particular song that you love to bits. Would you like to introduce it?
0: Women in Love. It was a song that I did in 1973, I think, or 72. Yeah. I can't remember. And I was in the studio there, and it was just... I was so scared to sing that song because I wanted to sound like Donna Summer.
1: Yeah.
0: And of course I couldn't sound like Donna Summer because she had an incredible voice, but I wanted to sound like her, but I did what I could. But I love that song, and I think it's great to be able to. A lot of people love it. Yeah. You know, a lot of people actually say to me, oh, why don't you get it back out again? And I said, I can't. You know, I don't know who's going to be able to do that. Mm. It's an old song, but it's very disco.
1: Yes, absolutely.
0: And it's very today. It's very today's also.
1: Absolutely.
0: You know?
1: It certainly
0: but
1: is.
0: I love the song. Yeah, well, I think it was great.
1: Well, let's play that now. But Françoise,
0: yeah?
1: Thank you so much for coming on The Breakfast Show this morning.
0: Oh, you're very welcome.

Oh, a massive thank you to Francois Pascal for joining us on the show this morning. What an amazing lady. We could have spoken for absolutely hours. And we usually do, but not on the radio. Once again, thank you so much to the lovely Francoise. So that just about wraps up your show for this morning. Thank you so much indeed for your company. Back tomorrow, of course, with the impossible question. What day it is. My record of the week from, of course, Alison Wheeler. And so much more. So I will be back 7 a.m. tomorrow. Have a wonderful day, whatever you're doing. Amazing show still to come up on your favourite radio station between now and, of course, the end of the day. And I will leave you with a little bit of Crosby, Stills and Nash and just a song before I go. It certainly is. See you tomorrow from 7 a.m. Taddy bye.

Attention. Attention. Drop zone in 5, 4, 3, 2, 1.

Hello, hello, it's good to be back. You probably missed me last week, did you? You're probably wondering what went on. Many of you will be. Well, I'm back in the hot seat. Yes, we are here. It is happening. It's Monday and I'm back. I missed being on the air. What happened, as you know, my house is getting refurbed, renovated. We're nearly there as well. We have a working bathroom. Woohoo! Not only that, we have a full decor. The decor has been done. But they cut the electricity off. Yeah. So we had to move out again. So last week we spent, 6 days in a hotel. Well, 6 hotels to be fair, but I'll tell you about that as we go through the show. But I am back. It is the Daily Drop. It's Monday. A big hello to you all wherever you are. I'm sorry that last week came as a bit of a surprise to me as well, because I was getting ready for the show and then suddenly all the power went off. And when I went down to find out what was going on, I was told that, cut it at the mains so they could take out all the electricity boxes. But like I say, I'll tell you all about that as we go through the show. Welcome back. It's Monday and it's, the middle of summer.

0: Next stop, somewhere beautiful.
1: Next up, somewhere beautiful. Anyway, let me tell you all about what happened last week, because I know you're sitting there going, what happened last week, George? We were all set to do the show, and suddenly there was a... and silence. And when I went to check, the electricians were here. I didn't even know they were here. That snuck in with the contractor and literally turned the power off and then started snipping cables. Many of you will know, just before Christmas last year, my house was flooded. And, well, we've been living in rented accommodation. Well, strangely enough, that came to an end recently. Yes, on Friday, we were told we could move back in. So we did, on Saturday. Then we were told we had to move back out. But we couldn't because we'd already given up the rented accommodation. It was now open for somebody else to rent, which is what happened. So we ended up spending the last 6 days of last week in six different hotels, courtesy of the insurance company, of course. But we were still coming back home and coming at the studio to do what we needed to do, only to find there was no power. Yeah. They had decided that the electricity supply had been compromised by water as well, or the pipes, the wires, or whatever they call them. So they decided they were going to rip it all out and start again. And that was just after the plasterers had finished. Yeah, you can see where this is going, can't you? So they basically said, well, thank you for doing the plastering, but hey, we've got to rewire. Ah, interesting. But anyway, they worked hard. We spent the first night in Richmond, because I just wanted to go to Richmond. So I went down to Richmond. What a lovely place. And if you're in Richmond right now, hey, well, you've got a lovely little town going on there. And if you haven't been to Richmond, then get yourself down there. We stayed at the Buck Inn, the B-U-C-K, the Buck Inn. It was good. It was nice. It wasn't, kind of like, Hilton. But it was nice. It was comfortable, warm, cosy. Pub downstairs. Always a good thing. I went for a lovely meal around the corner to a lovely little restaurant, an Italian restaurant. Tuesday was spent in the, where was it? The Holiday Inn near the Metro Centre in Gateshead, because on Tuesday we went to see Michael. The movie about Michael Jackson. Tell you a little bit about that as put my teeth in. I'll tell you a little bit more about that as we go through the show. And then Wednesday we stay. Where did we stay Wednesday? It's all just a blur. It's just a blur. Wednesday, where did we stay? Oh yeah, we stayed in the Jury's Inn, now called the Leonardo Hotel, on Newcastle Gates at Quayside, on the Gateshead side. So we had a lovely, lovely room, lovely view of the river. Thursday we stayed in the Hilton in Bolden. That was lovely as well. Oh yes. And Friday we stayed, not Hilton, Holiday Inn, because Friday we stayed in Hilton. Anyway, I'll tell you about the movie in a second. I'll tell you about what else we've been up to as well. It's all exciting stuff. Welcome to the Needle Drop. Welcome to Monday, middle of June, middle of the summer. Father's Day was yesterday, of course. I didn't get anything.

Hey, I wrote that from a friend of mine. We're going to be FAF, famous as famous can be. Tony, he's out in, where is he? Oh, he went out to Corfu, no, Kos. I knew it began with a K or a C or something like that. Yeah, he went off to Corfu, Kos or somewhere. Anyway, he's back today, apparently. He's back. Tony, of course, down there in South Shields, Tony Chapman. A big hello to you. A big hello to Tony Heron as well. Tony Heron is, believe it or not, ladies and gentlemen, he's listening in Australia. Yeah. It's the middle of the night. And he's listening in to us. Hi, Tony. And he's got in touch because he's got the same surname as me, Tony Heron. It's not me, seriously. We have Wazim Ahmed. He's listening in Pakistan as well. Big, hey, we're international shows, guys. We got around the world. Paul Thomas, he's in Clevedon. Hello, Paul. That's not quite international, is it? Who else we've got? John Harfield's got in touch. John Harfield is in Edinburgh. Big hello to John. Simon Hall, Colin Lately. Duncan Innes, Stephen Gray, James Riley, and Georgina Holmes. A big hello to you all. Thank you so much for tuning in to The Daily Drop, wherever you are, whatever you're doing. And a big hello to the guys down there in Bishop Auckland as well, and down there in Spennymoor, and down there in Wishaw, in Glasgow. Well, near Glasgow. Big hello to you guys as well. Now, over the past couple of years, as I've just said, I've been staying in hotels. 6 in 6 nights. Try doing that. That's got to be a record, isn't it? 6 beds, 6 nights, 6 adventures. I tell you what we are, though. My wife and I are sick of eating out. We don't have a kitchen currently. We have no cooker, no microwave, no tap, no sink. We have a working bathroom, though. And we're sick of eating out. Please, please, Andy, come and get my kitchen installed for me. God's sake, woman. We just need, I just want a hob so I can fry an egg. And you know what it is? When you end up in this situation, where you end up in a situation where you haven't, your home comforts, your creature comforts that you're so used to, are gone. And we've had them gone now for 6 months, ladies and gentlemen. 17th of December this all happened. And we were made technically homeless on the 29th of December. So we're back home now, but we're living upstairs, basically. We're eating out every night because we don't have a kitchen, but we do have a functioning bathroom. It's all finished. The bathroom looks lovely, by the way. The decorators have been in. They've painted all the walls, the ceilings and everything. So that's all done. The floor's down as well. The floor is amazing. Well, when we get to see it, because it's all covered with this protective polythene stuff, whilst the kitchen people get their act sorted out. Hopefully by the end of the week, things will be back to kind of a normal. But right here, right now, we're still living out of boxes, still living out of suitcases, still eating out and still having to spend the occasional night in a hotel because, well, the builders, they need to do their thing. Anyway, over the past few days, my wife and I were staying in hotels and we went to see Michael at the cinema in the Metro Centre in Gateshead. Now, if you haven't seen it, I'm not going to spoil it for you. If you haven't seen it, it's well worth watching. You don't have to be a Michael Jackson fan. Just a music fan will do. Now, I'm not a big Michael Jackson fan. I do like his music, but I'm not a big fan. I wouldn't say I'm like the number one fan. I am familiar with things like, you know, Thriller and Off the Wall and all that sort of stuff. But man, that story. From humble beginnings in a place called Gary. That was where he was brought up, Gary, Indiana, I think it was. And then he went on to great things. His father is a bit of a strange kettle of fish, played well by the man who's acting it out. And the guy who played Michael Jackson, believe me, you will honestly believe he's Michael Jackson. It's a great movie. If you haven't seen Michael, go and see it at the movies, at the cinema, or wherever. It is fantastic. It's up there with the sort of Bohemian Rhapsody, sort of Freddie Mercury story. It's up there with the Elton John story. It's up there with The Greatest Showman. It's fantastic. 2.5 hours, but man, you're just locked in your seat. You know the songs, you know the story, but to see it up there in all its glory. Ooh, see what I did there, story glory. It's fantastic. So if you haven't seen it, go and see it. And here's a track from Michael Jackson's album. Thank you.
just to get you in the mood.

There you go, a bit of Michael Jackson, beat it. I tell you what, if you haven't seen that movie, go and see it. It's fantastic. Me and my wife came out. As I say, we're not massive Michael Jackson fans per se, but we came out and went, man, what a movie. What a great story. What a fantastic story indeed. And the pyrotechnics and the cinematography and everything's just great about it. One movie we did go to see yesterday in Beamish. It was a one-off occasion because Beamish was the host for some of the scenes from Virginia Woolf's Night and Day. So we went to see it. Why, I hear you say, did you go to see Night and Day? Because I'm in it. I am, yeah. I play George Robson, the butler. And it's great. I watched it. I've forgotten. Timothy Spall, there's a scene. I'm not going to tell you the scene, but there's a scene where Timothy Spall and Hayley Bennett, myself, and Jack Whitehall run out onto this meadow because something has happened. And Timothy Spall, bless him, he was supposed to say, it's okay, Robson has called the doctor. But he didn't. He said, George has called the doctor. And that's because that's my real name. George, obviously, as you know. I was just supposed to be Robson the butler. There is no first names in this period drama where the ground staff, you know, the downstairs staff are concerned. It's Robson the butler. But he turned around and he said, it's okay, George has called the doctor. Wait, if you watch it, look out for that scene. It's George has called the doctor. And he leads Hayley Bennett away in a tearful embrace. And the problem with that was I was never supposed to be called George. I was supposed to be called Robson. So they had to change the credits to butler George Robson. George Robson, the butler. Because Timothy Spall, bless him. There's a claim to fame. Timothy Spall fluffed his lines and they kept it in. So I'm now officially George Robson, the butler. Yay! Well worth going.

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1: I like it because the music is just great. Lots of chat and lots of gossip and lots of interaction, all of it.
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0: From the depths of downtown County Durham, it's The Daily Drop with George Herron.

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If you understand Spanish, despacito means, well, despacito. Bailando, to dance, yes. Now, my wife and I have, as I say, been staying at hotels. And, well, we haven't got a kitchen as yet. Hopefully by the end of the week we will have. But get this, what happened was the guy came out. We got the kitchen delivered about over a week ago now. And the guy came out that day and started to install it. A really nice guy, Kev his name is. So he got the, he spent 2 days installing the kind of the carcasses, you know, the ground units. Put the wall units up. There was a few problems, so we got them sorted out. And then he turned around and says, oh, by the way, did I tell you, I'm going on holiday. What do you mean you're going on holiday? Yeah, I'm going on holiday tomorrow. And I won't be back until Tuesday next week. Yeah, it was like, oh, thanks for that. So what am I supposed to do for a washing machine? A cooker? A hob? Cupboards? So off he went on his holidays. And here we are, still without a kitchen. He's coming back tomorrow, hopefully, fingers crossed, to actually get on with it and do the job and finish the job. Fingers crossed it's going to get done by the end of the week, in which case we'll be able to have a kitchen. But I tell you what, this is what, you know, you people out there who have never experienced this turmoil and upset that we've endured, and I'm not looking for sympathy, I'm just saying, not to have your own sofa to sit on, to watch your own television of an evening with a coffee, tea, hot chocolate, vodka, beer, whatever. Not being able to cook your own fried egg. Having to go to a cafe or a burger van just to have your breakfast. Not to be able to sit down and say, I'm just going to rustle up a quick spaghetti bolognese on me hob. To come downstairs of a morning and be having to boil a kettle on a makeshift table made out of boxes. You know what I'm... the little things. And the other day, they actually put the door back... Yesterday it was. They put the door back on the toilet. Because the toilet bathroom is all one, obviously. And, well, it's all been finished. But they took the door off to facilitate the painting. And yesterday, they actually put the toilet door back on. So up until yesterday... We came back home on Saturday. So Saturday and Sunday, we didn't have a toilet door. Or a bathroom door, for that matter. Which is the same place. And the joy. The joy experienced by having a bathroom door. Simple things. Simple little things. And you know what? As the world gets, you know, different, changing. And we'll talk about that a little bit later on. You know, in the future, there's all sorts of things going on. But the little things, the here and now, having a bathroom door, having a cooker, a microwave, just a microwave a meal, is going to be such a godsend. And you know what I'm really looking forward to? Sitting down on my new sofa, which gets delivered next week, to watch my television in my new room. Oh my God, it's been a long 6 months. Anyway, here's a song about the future written by me.

です。

Yeah, Michael Jackson. And Piers from The Breakfast Show, he went to see, or he has seen, the Michael movie I was just telling you about. If you haven't seen it, it's well worth watching. It tells the story of Michael Jackson. I know a lot of people have different kind of opinions, of different views about Michael Jackson, and was he, wasn't he? Do you know what it is? The movie puts across he was a very caring person. When he got burnt in the Pepsi Cola advert, he was in the burns unit in a hospital. While he was there, he made his sort of purpose, if you like, to go and visit more seriously burnt people in that same unit and chat with them and give them hope, give them inspiration. And if that's true, well, I guess the man was probably more than we thought he was. As I say, if you haven't seen it, then go and see it. And by the way, a big hello to Piers down there in Halifax. How are you doing, my little friend? Big hello to Bill Sapenfield. What a great name, Bill Sapenfield. He says, George, could you play some disco for me? Well, of course I can. Bill Sapenfield. Where'd you get a name like that from? Is it Sapenfield or Sapenfeld? Sapen. It's spelled Sapenfield. Sapen or Sapenfield? Interesting name, nonetheless. So here's some, well, I'm just going to call you Bill. Here's some disco for you, just for you, on the Daily Drop. On a Monday. Hi, and what's going on with this weather as well? My goodness gracious me, the weather's great. Get your T-shirts off. Get your milky, pasty white body out and shock the world.

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1: I like it because the music is just great. 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
0: From the depths of downtown County Durham, it's The Daily Drop with George Herron.

Hey, what's going on with the weather as well? I mean, the weather is fantastic of late. 30 degrees in London, in some parts of the south as well. Up here, a little bit less severe. We've had temperatures in the mid to sort of like high 20s. Yesterday was okay. It was kind of like 22, so it was not too bad. And the weather's set to stay the same for the foreseeable future. So happy days, happy days. Of course, Sunday was Father's Day as well. So did you go out for a meal? Did your family treat you if you're a father? Did you get a little, I don't know, whiskey or a vodka or a little, I don't know, treat of some sorts? Fred Delderfield, I noticed Ruth, and hello Ruth to you and the family, of course. They put a little post on there about Fred, our great friend and sadly missed friend, Lord Delderfield himself. And I know Lord Delderfield loved a bit of madness because, well, that was him all over. So here's one for you.

Hey, I tell you what, you know, we're just talking about sort of little smiles. Coming back to find a bathroom door on your bathroom might not seem a lot to you people, but it was an awful big deal to us. For those of you who are just joining the Daily Drop, first of all, where have you been for the past 5 years? And secondly, well, here's the story. We lost our house. Well, didn't lose it. It's always been the same place. It was just, it was flooded. We had a burst pipe just before Christmas. And so since then, we've been kind of living in hotels and rented accommodation and coming back to our house to see it ripped apart, walls torn down, floors torn up, pipes reset. You name it, we've seen it. And, well, just having a door in your bathroom put a big smile on my wife's face. Yeah, she was lifted. And with that, have a bit of this.

Oh, George, Michael, don't let the sun go down on me. I've just noticed the time as well, ladies and gentlemen. My goodness gracious me. 1 hour, 53 minutes is how long we've been on air, which means we've only got 6 minutes left. So, wow. Where did the time go? Looking out the window, downtown County Durham. Everything's cool. Everything's crazy. And, well, the weather is set to stay with us for a while. The World Cup is kicking off and kicking away. England did well, didn't they, last week? I couldn't talk about it last week because I wasn't on air. But England did well at 4-2 against Croatia. And their next game, of course, is tomorrow night. Fingers crossed. Fingers crossed for that one. Anyway, stick around. I've got a few more tracks to play. Like this one from Kylie.

Well, that's me done, ladies and gentlemen. Thank you so much for tuning in today. I'll be back tomorrow. It's great to be back on here. It's great to be back with you guys. Have a great one. Whatever you're doing today, do it with a smile on your face. Playing us out. It's this one. I've got to, haven't I? It's got to.

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1: And it's that time of the week again. I guess it must be because it's My Generation. 2 hours of music from the 1960s. One or two requests maybe if they've come through in the last week. Certainly some features and a little quiz to finish off with as per usual. But we'll get started this week down on the dance floor at the Northern Soul Clubs with a single by Jay and the Techniques. This will be Baby Make Your Own Sweet Music after this.
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0: Baby Make Your Own Sweet Music by Jay and the Techniques getting us going this week, followed by Kiki D, and a song which Tammy Lynn had a hit with in the UK in the 70s, again as a result of Northern Soul, released in about 1966, the original. That was Kiki D's version of a song that she called Why Don't I Run Away From You? And like nearly everything, that probably everything that Kiki D has ever recorded, top, top quality.
1: They covered the Beatles. Maybe they should have known better.
0: A hit for Joe Brown in 1967. And not Joe Cocker in sight.

0: Joe Brown's hit version of With a Little Help from My Friends. Unlike Joe Cocker, Joe didn't get to number one with that version, but it was still a hit. Now here's the John Barry 7, and a big hit they had in the early 1960s. No lyrics, though.
1: No words to this? Must be a karaoke tune.

0: the John Barry 7, and Hit and Miss, which was the theme tune to a TV music review show, is probably the best way to describe it, called Jukebox Jury, which was huge in its day, which almost guaranteed that becoming a hit record. Now the A-side, B-side, and we go back to 1964 and the Rolling Stones.
1: What is a B-side?
2: Well, you see, it's the other side of the record, the one no one ever plays, you know that one?

0: The B-side of that single was called Off the Hook, and the A-side was Little Red Rooster, originally, I think, by The Howling Wolf. Chester Burnett did it first, I think, but that version by The Rolling Stones, I believe, still stands as the only blues song to ever make number one in the British pop charts.
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two slight rarities from the 1960s there. The first was David and Jonathan, and I'm sure that must have been a single by them called One Born Every Minute. Should have been a huge hit. They were followed by Merseybeat band The Denisons, who haven't had a proper digital, shall we say, reissue done. That was called You Don't Know What Love Is, from the original single. Now, as the jingle goes, now for something completely different.

0: The Easy Beats and Hello, How Are You from 1968. Now follow that, and this time round, it's a foremost follow that. So let's start off with the original version of a song they successfully covered here in the UK. This might come as a bit of a surprise.
1: Now follow that, an original of a song, then a different tune by an artist that covered it.

girl, oh yeah. The Foremost and their hit with Hello Little Girl, I should say. A song that was turned down by Gerry and the Pacemakers, a Lennon and McCartney song. And before that, the original version of a song The Foremost had a hit with, Baby I Need Your Loving by the Four Tops. And 64 was a bit too early for us as far as Motown was concerned. So the Foremost saw an opening there when they obviously heard that song and made a hit of it. Now from Scotland, Marmalade.

0: Not their biggest hit, but a hit nonetheless. 1969, that was Marmalade and Baby Make It Soon.
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2: Don't get common, missus, please. 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

to Pizza Napoli. 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

We've started off with Paul and Barry Ryan and a song called Have Pity on the Boy from, I think, 1966. And they were followed by Jason Crest and their version of Here We Go Round the Lemon Tree, which was a much covered song. It was the B-side to Flowers in the Rain by The Move, written by Roy Wood. The Idle Race, Jeff Lynne's band in the 60s, covered it, as well as Jason Crest and, for all I know, one or two others. But as far as I know, no one got it in the charts. I recently went to see Spencer James in concert. Spencer was lead singer with The Searchers for 40 years. The Searchers, the original band, are now retired, but Spencer's carrying on the music and keeping their legacy going, and a fine, fine show he and his band, The Searchers Experience, put on as well. Including, well, it was almost like being at an original Searchers show, but there were one or two interesting differences. They put their own take on certain things. They covered, or they performed, a song called Bumblebee, which was an EP track for the Searchers here in the UK, and I couldn't for the life of me remember who did the original. Fortunately, now I'm back in the studio, I could look it up. It was Laverne Baker.

0: evil bumblebee.
1: Not just singles. Here's the My Generation 60s album track.

And there it is, gone. That was Procol Harum from their first album, I believe, and a song called Kaleidoscope. And before that, Laverne Baker and Bumblebee, which the Searchers covered, and Spencer James is continuing the tradition. Now, with a little help from a classical piece, which I think was called Clair de Lune, this is Sherry Denning and a song called Don't Push Me Too Far.

0: Sherry Denning was first of those two with Don't Push Me Too Far. She was followed by our very own Anita Harris and a single on Pi that she released in 1965 called London Life. Notable, for me anyway, by the fact that it was written by Burt Bacharach and Noel David.
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0: I've been down to Newquay today with Pemberthy on the beach. He said, Jeff, the women on this beach is paying no attention to me at all. I said, well, find the pebble and put it down your trunk. See if you can press them just a bit. The bugger, he come back, he had the pebble, Christ, big as a turnip.
1: Christ.
0: Well, he put it down his trunks and off he went, and he's gone an hour, and he come back, he said, Jeffro, that's making no difference at all. The women aren't even looking at me. I said, if I was you, I should put it down the front.

We started off with The Sons of Fred, recorded at Abbey Road in London. Baby, What Do You Want Me to Do? And we followed that with Ronnie Hawkins and a song called Ruby Baby. As we head to one of those B-sides that I'm so fond of on my generation. You know, sometimes you got home, you bought your record, and there was always something on the other side of it, and sometimes it was half decent. And I would suggest this is a bit of sunshine pop, The Archies and Melody Hill, which was on the B-side to their number one, Sugar Sugar.

0: Always used to like playing that at discos on New Year's Eve, because we were all waiting for the midnight hour. Wilson Pickett, 1965.
1: Not just singles. Here's the My Generation 60s album track.
0: As a later album track by Cat Stevens said, he never really wanted to be a star. So when his second album was released, called New Masters, he wasn't really bothered about getting in the charts. Maybe that's why this track from it was covered by loads of other artists who had success with it, but he wasn't bothered about releasing it as a single at all.

0: Chris Farlow, and his version of the Small Faces, My Way of Giving. Chris Farlow, great friends with Steve Marriott back in the day.
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First of those two was a band called The Choir and their version of the Kinks' David Watts, followed by Clodagh Rodgers, as the jingle said, from 1969, and Come Back and Shake Me. And her RCA albums are currently being made available officially for download, which I think is the first time there's been a digital selection of Clodagh's music available, apart from greatest hits packages. Now, here's a song by The Searchers that was regarded by many of their fans as the big hit that never was. It was never a single, but like When You Walk in the Room, it was written by Jackie DeShannon. This is Each Time.

Gary Jackson has the sexiest voice on radio. The Earth's Flat, and Yesterday I Saw a Dodo.

0: The Searchers and Each Time, followed by Shirley Ellis and one of her hits being made to sound live, but I don't think it was, The Nitty Gritty. Now three before the Beatles, and this time round it's the turn of the girls, and we'll start in French France.
1: It's time for three before the Beatles, whoever they were.

The Beatles soon changed the sound of music from this.

0: Three before the Beatles there. Then we started off with Françoise Hardy and Tous les garçons et les filles, All the Boys and Girls. Followed that with Nancy Sinatra, an early cut by her, called Cufflinks and a Tie Clip. And we finished off with Anita Harris of Just Loving You fame, among other songs, and an early single by her called Mr. One and Only.
1: 24 hours a day, 7 days a week, 52 weeks a year. Salt Towns Radio, always there for you. 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
2: Sorry, I'm a bit late. I've had a bit of trouble with me sprockets.

Zoot Money, probably with his big roll band as well. And get on the right track, baby. Let's see if you're on the right track with the quiz this week. A slip disc from the early 1960s. Who is this? What's the song called? I'll give you a clue. Well, it's not much of a clue. It's not Frank Sinatra, I'll tell you that. Don't bother contacting the studio. I'll play it for you in about 10 minutes' time.

The Family Dog, and a song called Julie's Just Gone. And before that, we heard Time Box, and a song called Gone is the Sad Man. Now, we did have a lot of comedy records in the 1960s, especially in the early 1960s. And this one is a takeoff of the Johnny Tillotson hit Poetry in Motion by someone called Simon Crumb.

Here are this week's vintage tunes. God Save the King. King. King. 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King.

0: two rarities there. I hadn't heard of them. I'm sure you probably have neither. Dub Dickerson was first with Sugar Lips. And, of course, we have heard of Ricky Nelson, who followed that with Milk Cow Blues. Thanks very much for keeping me company. Hope you can join me same time next week for another look back at music from the 1960s. And give yourself 10 out of 10 if you got that the intro quiz, the slip disc, was Matt Monro and a song called My Kinda Girl.
1: That's the slipped disc. Put a half crown on it on the dance set, and it sounds like this.

0: Watto, Harry.
1: And Watto, Edna. And welcome, it's Harry and Edna on the wireless. And I'm amazed we're still here. Well, I'm amazed you're here. After the drinking session with Nicola Sturgeon, I didn't think you were going to come out.
0: Well, it wasn't quite.
1: It was a snowball like and baby sham extravaganza.
0: Well, I felt it was my duty to sample some historic drinks that certainly my mum was visiting recently, and we had a little party, and she was recounting her youth and her drinking of snowballs in these sort of clubs in the 60s, early 60s, I suppose.
1: That's a 50s, 60s. Yeah. I think they had a real push in the 80s to try and make baby sham trendy again.
0: Yeah, so I felt it was my duty to help my mum relive her youth by buying her these snowball drinks. And I tried a little bit and it was absolutely disgusting. So I went back onto the baby sham.
1: Which, all I can say is, as I drove you home, being the one who was the nominated driver and was only on the soda water.
0: Yeah.
1: My mother, who's sitting next to me, said, are you going to put all of them to bed? Because the children are fast asleep in the car and yourself.
0: I think it was the heating and the motion of the car. Literally, as soon as you pulled off down the lane, that was it. I was asleep. Well, and you were telling me it was a terrible drive back and very stormy, and I don't remember any of that.
1: Well, that's the last time I take you to Tony in town.

0: Sorry, what was that?
1: My name there. Hello.
0: I heard somebody through the mist of snowballs and Advocar.
2: And no, Baby Shams. That was the
0: Baby Shams.
2: Adoption.
0: Yes, yeah. Yes. It's reliving
2: drunken
0: that.
2: Drunken out of a vintage Baby Sham glass with your little blue Baby Sham cocktail stick in it, not containing a cherry because I don't like cherries.
0: Well, I think this might lead us in wonderfully to who is our guest tonight.
2: Well,
0: because I think
2: guest.
0: We might have heard them.
2: Yes,
1: name badge.
2: I'll tell you the little anecdote. I was panicking, not being able to find Michelle's name.
1: Me too.
2: But it was actually on my notes in big bold letters, and I couldn't see that bit. That's too easy. But we have this evening as our guest Michelle Hatcher from the Vintage Eye magazine.
1: That's so me.
2: Welcome to the show. But I think, thank Harry, you. This is your little snippet now. I'm thinking.
0: Me?
2: Yeah.
0: Oh, me? I've got to put my mic up. I was so happy to you chatting. Yeah. I didn't do
2: isn't
0: that.
2: This, isn't this third track in his RV disc?
0: Oh, yes. And what is a V disc? Oh, it's the same as every year.
2: Every year,
0: every
2: week,
0: year,
2: every minute, every day, it's always the same.
0: Yes, third track in is in fact our V disc, and V disc stood for Victory Discs, and these were the records that were specially made during the Second World War and sent out to the troops to raise morale. And the great thing about these is that they were meant to all be destroyed after the war because of contractual reasons, because they were given away free and people like to make money out of music and stuff. So to hear these is really quite amazing. And they were sent to us by our good chum Jeff in Charleston.
2: What oh, Jeff.
0: And this is a grand one. This is Harry James and his orchestra, and it's called Sharp as a Tack.

0: So, welcome to the show, Michelle.
1: Thank you for having me back.
0: I have found a name. No, you're welcome. You're more than welcome to come
1: back. Right. Why has it taken so long for me to come back then?
0: Well, it's because you happen to have produced or written two brand new books that we're talking about.
1: Yes.
0: One of them being, because you're the editor-in-chief, I love that title.
1: It's a good title.
0: Of the Vintage Eye magazine, which you publish on Amazon Kindle, which we'll talk about in a moment, but also... published. You're a published author on vintage style. Is that a hard,
1: good, isn't it?
0: Kind of mantra to live up to? Vintage style.
1: I can barely look at myself in the mirror in the morning. Actually, you know, gosh, I can't possibly. I'm far too good, really. Now I've got too much to live up to now. But.
0: Well, I was wondering if you then set the bar very high for yourself.
1: Yes, I have.
0: Live,
1: yes,
0: breathe, yeah. and look vintage.
1: Indeed. Yes. Well, people expect it from you now. So if you sort of turn up to an event in jeans and, you know, beach life t-shirt, as I would have done 30 years ago, people sort of they walk past you. You know, they don't recognise you. Oh, were you there? Oh, yes, I was there. Oh, I didn't see you. So you do have to kind of, you know, but I do have off days. I do have days where I don't.
0: You must have sort of pajama days.
1: Absolutely. Yeah.
0: So what was the reasoning behind coming up with something like The Vintage Eye? Because that's an interesting title in itself. Is that keeping an eye on everything vintage?
1: It is, absolutely. I mean, I'm going to mention Private Eye because I wanted to be that kind of slightly edgy, more alternative, rather than sort of, well, this is mainstream vintage and this is what we think that you should be looking like and that sort of thing. I wanted to do something that was going to be a little bit more sort of on the grounds, you know, talking to people on the street, that kind of thing, actually going to festivals and roughing it a bit and that kind of thing, and being sort of in there rather myself, you know, rather than actually having somebody else go and sort of do the work for me. I wanted to be the one who was doing it, you know.
0: And as you say, it's observing the scene, so it's everything, sort of the scene with all its creases and
1: pitfalls, bunions, yes, sore feet, that kind of thing, yeah. Indeed, yeah.
0: So does it give you that sense of what you're looking at? And by that I mean, because you're in the scene, you dress the part, you attend all the events, you get to know people, it gives you a good sort of grounding and a good background to the scene, to the people and what's involved in it.
1: Well, the thing is that I love going out and talking to people. I will ask my husband, he'll say, you know, oh, you know, you're just going to be in this event for half an hour. You do it, you know, 5 hours later, I come out with a whole lot of cards and numbers and I've been talking to everybody, because I do like to sort of go and sort of be a part of what's going on rather than kind of, well, I'll just catch this up on social media, you know. I really want to be in there, in the crowd, talking to people and really getting their view on what life is like for them, whether they're a band or a singer or a model or something. You know, I want to know about their struggles and their backgrounds and that kind of thing, because that's what readers really want to get in touch with. They want to know that the people they're reading about are real people just like, you know, them.
0: And is it a scene that's changed and grown since you've been a part of it?
1: Yes, absolutely. Whether the whole of it is sustainable, I don't know. I mean, we're completely saturated with fairs and things, which is great for me, because it's just mountains of material from sort of one end of the year to the next, although it is very quiet at the moment. But that's
0: but
1: as
0: you need
1: we were
0: a
1: talking
0: rest,
1: about planning. That's calendar days, this is. But yes, I mean, it's interesting enough. I was reading someone's thesis the other day, and I've got to mention this, and I can see my husband cringing now. And it was a university thesis. So someone had done this for their degree, and they'd written about what they thought was vintage culture. And interestingly, she kept using the word homeless, which was interesting.
0: Oh, okay.
1: Yeah, saying that we kind of all sort of evolve into this kind of, you know, section of society because we are not necessarily rebelling against society, but we're trying to sort of find some sort of connection.
0: Right.
1: And it is are like wearing a uniform. It's, I mean, I've always worn uniforms when I've had ordinary day jobs in the past. So this is kind of like a uniform for me. So, yeah, and I think it's certainly becoming more intense, but there's certainly more people coming into it. And it's because of people like Dorno Porter and Vintage Life who have bought, you know, sort of other sort of people into wearing vintage and going to charity shops. It's okay to do that, you know, this, that, and the other now. It's okay to go and buy secondhand clothes. So it's very trendy now, actually. Yeah. And I think that will sustain, definitely. Yeah.
0: Brilliant. Well, let's have a listen to somebody who's been on the scene for a long while, and it's Jack Teagarden with Muddy River Blues.

0: So, further exploring the Vintage Eye magazine, we were talking about how you observe the scene. You must get to know the businesses that are involved in the vintage scene. What kind of businesses are there, and are they very diverse from each other, or is it sort of quite repetitive?
1: No, it's not. You would think that it kind of, this industry would attract a certain type of person, you know, some sort of demographic, you know, where people are the same age group and that kind of thing, but it doesn't. I've got really people from as young as sort of 14, 15 who read my newsletter that still is going, read the blog, right up to people in their 60s and 70s, people the same age as my mother. Who, yeah, she's shouting at the radio and I can hear her, who just like to get involved in everything. I mean, the whole thing is that we're looking at the 21st century, we're looking at the social climate, we're looking at fashion and music. So, you know, when you sort of take 100 years, it's going to appeal to an awful lot of people. There's going to be something somewhere that's going to appeal to everybody.
0: Yeah.
1: So it's not just kind of right, 40s, 50s, that's it. We're not going to look at anything else. We're not going to sort of have this sort of tunnel vision. But I meet all sorts of people who do glass blowing, who are playing in bands, Lou Lewis and the Trilight Trio. I have to mention them, sorry. So it's bands and it's models and it's people making stuff, because it's craft as well, because that's a big part of the industry as well. So just people who are parents, who are, you know, they're jobbing this and they're making this at the weekend. So it's everybody. It's absolutely everybody.
0: And do you think that's why the scene sustains itself? Because it's a real diverse infusion of ages, abilities, skills, and it's just a whole kind of boiling pot of so many different facets.
1: I think because, and it's a wonderful saying, and I've forgotten who said it, but you don't choose vintage, it chooses you. So what you've got is you've got a lot of people who are very much interested, even if it's just going to the odd event here and then and dressing up perhaps in a little sticky outskirt and saying, yeah, this is good for a day out and that kind of thing. It doesn't matter. It's sort of people from just doing a little bit and getting involved to people who are determined to make it a full-time vocation for them. It's when you've got a passion that sort of drives people into it, whether it's colours or dresses or hairstyles or music or dance, cars, anything.
0: Yeah.
1: It's as long as they've got that interest, yes, you've got a market that's just going to keep thriving. And I think we are very good in the UK of looking back and being nostalgic anyway. I think it's a big part of our makeup.
0: Yeah.
1: So it's vintage. I mean, Wayne Hemingway in his recent book is saying that vintage for him started sort of 30 years ago.
0: Yeah.
1: And he started wearing secondhand clothes, and so did his wife Geraldine, and that's how they started their business. So it kind of goes back. We kind of think it's a recent thing. It's not.
0: No.
1: I was wearing secondhand clothes 30 years ago when I was at college. So
0: it
1: will keep going. It will find some way of evolving somehow.
0: And the scene is, we always think, Harry and I certainly keep thinking that the scene must have reached its peak, but we've been thinking that for years, but it just keeps going from strength to strength to strength. Do you find that through the magazine, through the people that you talk to, that it is a growing scene still and it's still evolving, or do you think it will reach a peak and then start to sort of
1: That's
0: slow
1: interesting
0: down?
1: Because obviously from a magazine publisher's point of view, I'm picking up new readers every week. I'm picking up new people who are interested in looking for vintage jobs and things, because we run a newsletter now, a weekly newsletter that'll scour all the best vintage and retro fashion jobs, furniture, classic car jobs, and goodness knows what else, and we'll put them in this newsletter every week. So there's people who a growing sense of people who want to do this for a lifestyle, you know. It's not just, you know, dress up at the weekends, but they want to be working with this kind of passion, this nostalgic thing that, you know, sort of full time, you know, 40 hours a week.
0: Yeah.
1: So it's, for me, yes, the fact that it's growing still, and of course a big part of my job is to make sure that does keep growing, that there is that enthusiasm there, because if people like myself and Vintage Life start to shrivel up and say, well, there's nothing we can write about anymore, then when it starts to dip, I think. That's putting a... That's sort of putting a huge head on me and lovely Rachel from Vintage Life. But it's because people use your publications as a, like a touchstone, to find out what everybody else is doing.
0: Yeah. And I wondered if also it's a scene that still attracts the younger generation. So it's we don't seem to be pigeonholed between people that are between sort of 30 and 50 that exist in this scene. It is literally young girls right the way through, covering all ages. So it's not something that's just restrictive either to being just women or just men. It is, families can join in. And is that partly the success?
1: Oh, absolutely. I mean, with the young generation, they will come along and they will take what we have known in the past and they'll adapt it. I took a wonderful photograph of four girls sitting on a bench at Lulu's Vintage Fair in Oxford a couple of years ago, and all four of them had just had their hair victory rolled. I'm waving my hands around and it's no good because you can't see me, this is a radio. But and there they were in little cut-off sort of denim jackets. They'd got reworked tartan mini skirts on, they'd got bright purple tights and DMs. So if you sort of started from top to toe, I mean, there's probably about four different, you know, decades that they're wearing there anyway. Brilliant. So that's what young girls, and these were sort of 14, 15, 16 year old girls. So, and that's what every generation does. It'll come along and it'll reinvent something that's gone before.
0: And put its own sort of slant.
1: Absolutely. Yeah.
0: Well, let's go to a little bit of Noel Coward now with I Travel Alone.

0: This is Harry and Edna on the wireless, broadcasting wonderfully all across the world. And if you are enjoying the show, you know the best way to get a hold of us is the old Twitter telegraph. And it's at Harry and Edna, all one word. And if you're following us, you might have noticed there's somebody called at Vintage iMag who keeps tweeting us. I feel like we're being stalked. It's scary. But no, do tweet away at us, because we'd love to hear from you, no matter whereabouts in the world you are. I think Egypt, America, and I can't think where else we've had.
1: Spain?
0: Well, we broadcast in Spain. I'm trying to think the furthest. Oh, we've had some from Australia.
2: Yes,
0: some of our friends. That's about as far as I think we can go from our wonderful studio here. Sorry, nobody can hear you because I didn't put your mic up, because you said I'm not talking.
2: I was just going to say I think that's far enough.
0: That is. I've lost my train of thread now.
2: Sorry.
0: And I was going to say something so wonderful.
2: Was it about all the back catalogues?
0: Oh, well, I can tell you about the back catalogue.
2: Do
0: you
2: know?
0: We've been broadcasting Harry and the Wireless since 2012. Can you believe it's been that long? Since we shared our little bit of the 1940s postal district with everyone. And if you'd like to hear any of those shows, they're all available to listen to again. harryandedna.co.uk, and click on the tab that says Wireless.

0: One of the interesting points that we were discussing earlier that you talk about, I believe, through the magazine is models and performers and people on the scene who are trying to break into modelling, both vintage modelling and mainstream modelling, or more so vintage modelling?
1: I think more so vintage. I mean, we were talking earlier that the 40s and 50s in particular, and the 30s, got to say the 30s as well, where women were seen to be wanting to be more curvy, you know, a completely, you know, change about from the 20s, to be honest. Suddenly women had got bits and bumps and things. And so it, because we've got this wonderful explosion of reproduction vintage, it's given people of all shapes and sizes a chance to kind of feel glamorous and sexy and that kind of thing, because it was all about that. It was all about curvy and so forth. And really, 40s and 50s were just such a wonderful eras of style that just suit anybody, you know, any shape or size, which is ideal for the woman in the 21st century, really.
0: Which is more realistic, isn't it, of, yes, of where indeed. We are, where women are today.
1: We're not built like Kate theorists. Moss. No.
0: And actually, there is certainly, when you see women dressed in vintage clothing, be it reproduction or true vintage in that sense, dresses were cut to fit a feminine shape, weren't they? They were
1: absolutely
0: cut to go in at the waist and come out at the skirt. And actually, it does embrace all sorts of shapes and sizes. Yeah. And as you quite rightly say, it for a lot of women, it is quite empowering to be able to feel comfortable in the dresses that you're wearing. But it's interesting that modelling is going down the road of vintage performance modelling. Mm. Do you find that, sort of again being on the scene, that there are lots of girls, lots of women who wear vintage because it's more acceptable to be any shape and size?
1: I think it's certainly because it's more acceptable, but of course it also gives them a sense of confidence, self-confidence, a self-worth, a feeling of, I mean, if it's the age-old thing, if you know you look good, you're going to feel good.
0: Yeah.
1: So, and there are a lot of kind of vintage bloggers, particularly

0: Two fantastic girls who have been writing for me, Miss Evelyn Joe, who is the ambassador for pin-ups against bullying, particularly in the modelling industry, and of course Stephanie Benton as well, who writes me on a regular basis. And in last month's issue, she had 5 minutes with Cleo Emerald, who is a vintage model, very voluptuous lady, wife, mum, you know, very ordinary person, but just looks absolutely fantastic. And so, yes, and so there is a lot of people who are using vintage, not just over here in America as well, because there's Pin Up the Movie that's been right. released in America, that's about five or six, can't remember how many it was, ordinary women who just decide that they're going to do this is how they're going to look, and it's all about boosting their confidence and making them feel good about themselves again. And vintage is very good at that, because it's embracing all the positive stuff.
1: Yeah. And I guess also you're in a scene that is all shapes, sizes.
0: Indeed.
1: It's you don't have to conform to a certain look or to a certain size. You can be any shape, size,
0: any shape,
1: colour, hairstyle.
0: And it goes for men as well.
1: Yeah.
0: Yes, I mean, men in three-piece beautiful tweed suits and things of the 40s and the 50s look fabulous indeed. So it's men and women. So,
1: Brilliant. Well, let's go to a track, and let's have Lionel Hampton with Hawk's Nest.

0: So, how do we access the Vintage Eye?
1: Okay, well, it's nice and easy. It's you don't even have to put the www dot. I've got that, yes, that really sort of technological now. It's vintageeye.co.uk. That's it.
0: And it's also available on Amazon?
1: Well, the book's on Amazon.
0: Oh, okay.
1: Yes, yep. But if you go on to vintageeye.co.uk, there's a lovely a big issue image there on the left-hand side. You can click on that and get this month's image, and that will also take you to our store website as well, where you can buy subscriptions and memorabilia and all that kind
0: Fantastic.
1: Of stuff.
0: And is that sort of yearly subscriptions, 6 months?
1: Yearly subscriptions, absolutely, yes.
0: Brilliant. And then you don't have to worry about getting it month after month.
1: No, we will deliver it to you personally into your loving inbox.
0: Ah, perfect. How easy is that?
1: Very easy. It's the future.
0: So we've also got to talk about your other book. Must be so nice to say I've got two books out.
1: I know. People say, how did you get the time? And I just don't go to sleep.
0: No.
1: Don't go to bed.
0: But you have bought out the 1940s handbook to accessories.
1: Absolutely.
0: So do you want to talk us through, I know it sounds very obvious, as to what the content might be.
1: It's about glam rock. No, it's not. It's, things that interest me, and in particular with the 40s, because it was so war orientated. I mean, we wore what the war sort of dictated to us, to be honest, really, thanks to the, you know, border trade and utility program. This is how we were made to look. So it was a hugely creative time where women, as their absent husbands were away fighting for our country, would fling open the wardrobe doors and say, that suit looks nice, I can make a nice skirt out of that. And of course, off they went. So that part of sort of social history for me is equally as fascinating as the clothes that they wore and the way they looked and that kind of thing. So I wrote this book, and I'm writing a series of books, but not actually in chronological order. I've done the 40s first. I'm going to do the 30s next. So I'm going to jump about, keep you on your toes, because I don't do things ordinarily. And so this one is starting from the head, and it's looking at hats, and this is what we used to wear and that kind of thing. But it also gives tips on how you can kind of create a real authentic look as well, how women did during the war, which they used birds' feathers and flowers, you know, and things that they would make and that kind of
0: their
1: stuff.
0: Their husband's trilbies.
1: Absolutely. Yes, that's exactly what they did, yes, and just used to decorate them. So it's really about having how to look authentic, yeah.
0: So what's the most sort of interesting? I know I'm assuming the whole book is thoroughly interesting, but
1: it is from beginning to end. It is interesting, yeah.
0: But just to put you on your toes for a moment, to make you select one particular bit out of the book that inspired you, or you just looked at and thought, how on earth did they put that together? Could you think off the top of your head of one particular bit that stands out?
1: Okay, handbags. I can actually think of a couple, but I'm going to start with handbags because it's relatively interesting. They would, for obvious reasons, because men, and you'll learn something from this, Harry, so pay attention. Men were in short supply, and of course, women who, you know, wanted to date and get boyfriends and stuff, so they had to work a little harder, and of course, so they would go out dancing and things, even when there was an air raid and all that kind of stuff, and dress up in mother's dress and do goodness what they could to it. And they would obviously not want to go clomping out with their big bag, which had their gas mask and goodness knows what else. So they would make these wonderful sort of bags out of one piece of cloth, and they would literally fold it in half, sew it up the sides. I'm doing hand languages again.
0: So brilliant.
1: which you can understand this. And they would do this kind of drawstring thing. So then, of course, they would root around for beads and buttons and goodness knows what else, because women had things called needlework baskets. I'm not sure if...
0: I've got one.
1: It's just you and me then. And they would just make these beautiful, ornate kind of just drawstring bags that then one could put over one's wrist while you were dancing.
0: Right, and everything
1: Fantastic.
0: You need is in it.
1: Yeah.
0: Brilliant.
1: There we are.
0: Well, you can have this next track to think of some more excess.
1: Oh, thank you so much.
0: But we're going to have a listen next to Charlie Barnett and Skyliner.

0: Go on.
1: So with so just Thank delving you. Into the handbook a little yeah. bit more, we were just talking then about was it essentially what the designers were coming up with the limited resources in which they had to try
2: the,
1: and
2: the problem
1: sell
2: is
1: handbags.
2: With the interesting what I try and do is I said, you know, when I said to myself, because I do talk to myself a lot, no I don't, yes I do, I was, when I decided to come up with a book, I thought, well, okay, now Michelle, you just can't do, oh, I'm going to do the 40s. I thought, well, let's absolutely kind of make this regimented here. Let's do 1939 to 1949. So then I start researching and looking up, going through books and all that, and picking at my brain, so goodness knows what else. That's why I've got no hair left. And there was so much that happened between 1939 and 1949. Not just the war. Let's not, don't have to talk about the war. But in terms of the economy, fashion just went completely, and I can't swear, but over on its bottom. And, you know, and out the other side. I mean, by the end of the 40s, we'd got Christian Dior coming up with the new look, which, you know, as Wayne Hemingway said in his book, and quite rightly so, take 20 metres of material and we'll just make one skirt. You know, yeah. It was this kind of rebellious kind of, you know, we are going to really do something completely different.
1: But there must be some fantastic examples of what they were able to achieve with limited resources, certainly through those wartime years.
2: Oh, yes. And what we mustn't forget is that manufacturing of bits and pieces and jewellery and accessories didn't absolutely go to an absolute grinding halt. What production companies did come out with was other things like sort of paste jewellery, which was looks like glass but it's not, it's actually sort of like a clear plastic, and the book actually, this is crazy because it read the book goes into details of the different sort of plastics and things that they used, yeah, you know, yeah. So because before that, absolutely, yeah. Which were cheaper versions, and of course we had Bakelite, which was wonderful, and celluloid, you know, of making jewellery, and so there's all sorts of different bits and pieces. When I was researching the book, I started to realise actually how many different avenues there were, particularly just for jewellery.
1: Sounds fascinating. Yeah. Well, let's have all that kiss.

0: So how do we get hold of the 1940s handbook to accessories?
1: Okay, so there are two books. There's the Fashion of the 20th Century and the 1940s Accessory Books, as you just said. Look up Michelle Hatcher, H-A-T-C-H-E-R, on Amazon Kindle, and there you are. I should come up because there's no other author of that name.
0: Oh, thank goodness.
1: Thank goodness.
0: So is Kindle only for the handbook?
1: For the 20th century guidebook to fashion as yeah. well, but the magazine only through the store, which you can get to through vintageeye.co.uk.
0: And through vintageeye.co.uk, is that the way to find out more about you, your
1: yes.
0: work, the books that you're writing?
1: About the team, exactly. People who write for me, different blog posts, where we're going, what events we're going to, lots of bits and pieces as well. And look out for discounts, giveaways and competitions that we have through the website as well. So lots of stuff.
0: And if people are interested in sending you articles mm-hmm. or have an interest in or a subject that they thought might be quite interesting to write about, are you keen to hear from them?
1: Absolutely. Please, people can't come to me, you know, quick enough. I really want to hear from you. So it's editor@vintageeyemag.com, and that's the email.
0: Brilliant. Well, thank you very much for being our guest on the show this
1: thank
0: evening.
1: Thank you for having me.
0: Absolutely fascinating. I'm going to go home, go to my Amazon.
1: So you should.
0: Type
1: start reading.
0: In Michelle Hatcher.
1: H-A-T-C-H-E-R. Yes.
0: And then find your amazing books. Thank you very much for coming
1: Thanks
0: on.
1: Thanks for having me.
0: And thank you for bringing vintage and fashion to life.
1: Thank you. Thank you, Harry. Thank you, Edna.
2: Sorry, I was just trying to write this down. What's that website again?
1: VintageEye.
2: Yes.
1: EYE.co.uk.
2: Right. Oh, my pen just snapped. You're going to have to say it again. Sorry, my pencil just snapped. I've got no lead. What was that again?
1: VintageEye, so I as in EYE, .co.uk.

0: Well, Edna, time has beaten us again, so it's just time for to say toodle pip.
1: And a toodle pip from me.
2: York's Festival of Vintage on the 23rd and 24th of April sponsors Harry and Edna on the wireless.

hope you are ready. And I hope you was ready then. With your volume up all, singing away to that record. Nana, hey, hey, hey, goodbye. What a record to start with. That was Theme. Came out in 1969. Got to number 9 in the UK singles charts. Well, hello, ladies and gentlemen, boys and girls. Welcome to the Beat Nightingale Pirate Radio Show. It's full of good music from the rock and roll 50s, the swinging 60s, the sensational 70s. It's full of fun, full of humour, full of laughter. And I'm here, I hope you're there. Now don't forget, keep your volume up full, not just for the first record, for the whole show. And if anyone asks you what you're listening to, tell them. Right then, I'm going to get on with the show. And I told my wife she should lower her expectations. She said, I did. I married you.

Well, I just love that record, Mama Cass. It's getting better. It was released in 1969, as I said, and it was on the Stateside record label. That's where it reached number 8 in the UK singles chart. It also reached number 31 in Canada, number 30 in the US, and number 3 in Ireland. Great music to come, I can assure you that. And the next record I'm going to play, you can't sing to, you can't dance to, you can't romance to, but there is something you can do. It's worth waiting for.

0: And they certainly don't make records like that anymore. I Was Kaiser Bill's Batman was the title. It was Whistling Jack Smith. It was released in 1967, which was a great year for records. It was on the D-Ram record label, where it peaked at number 5 in the UK singles charts. It also peaked at number 21 in Belgium, number 20 in the US on the Billboard Hot 100, number 4 in Germany, number 3 in Austria, and number 2 in the Netherlands. Now, I can tell you now, I've just been summoned for jury service. Oh, yes, I have. And when I asked for how long for, they said, not long, it's just a trial period.
1: Now a flashback 45 from the 70s.

0: Whenever our first trip into the 70s had to be a big disco sound, it was Tina Charles' I Love to Love, 1976. Yes, it did get to number one in the UK, and it's an international hit in seven other countries. That's time for me to say hello to some listeners. I want to say hello to Stuart Ross. Hello, Stuart, you're from London. I got Rick. Hello, Rick, you're from Wrigley, Columbia, South Carolina. And thank you for listening, Vanessa Whitten. You're in Canada. Well, I hope you're enjoying the show. Here comes some more music. Music!
1: Go, go! If you like music from the 50s like this, and from the 60s,
2: I could live without your love,
1: and from the 70s, then keep listening to the Pete Nightingale Show. It's just
3: bubbling over with
0: fun. And we're bubbling over with fun now. I love the next two records because it's my double play. And when I have the double play, I like to have a cup of tea.
4: I like a

0: That's enough of that. I'm dying for a cup of tea. Go on, put the kettle on.
1: And it's this time in the programme that that's the cue you need to put the kettle on, get your biscuits out, sit down and enjoy the next two records. Of course, we got the Beatles and we got the Temperance Seven. Let's listen to them.

grass is greener, where honeybees hum melodies and orange trees scent the breeze. I want to be a home sweet homer. Why then I'll settle down beneath those palms in someone's arms in Pasadena. Yes, in Pasadena town.

0: Do you know, that really used to get me, not knowing when it was going to end. That was a 10.7 in 1961. That was called Pasadena. It was number 4 in the UK. And before that, of course, we had the Beatles in 1963, 2 years later. And it came from the album with the Beatles. It's called Money. That's what I want. And I certainly do.
1: Come on now. Smile. Get happy.
2: Just had a train run over my feet. Probably my own fault for wearing platforms.
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0: I would have thought that would have done better in the US rather than the UK, but did better in the UK. I remember when I first heard that record, it was on the Emperor Roscoe show. It was Rufus Thomas, Do the Funky Chicken, 1970. Got to number 18 in the UK, number 28 in the US on the Billboard Hot 100. More music to come.
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0: It's now time in the programme to get a bit serious. Oh yes, I'm going to give you some knowledge. I'm going to tell you that a day on Earth used to be just 18 hours long. We wouldn't get much sleep, would you? Anyway, around 1.4 billion years ago, that was before I was born, Earth's rotation was much faster due to the moon being closer, which made days significantly shorter. But there we are. Now you know something new. If you didn't know it before. Anyway, hope you're going to continue enjoying the show. The Beat Nightingale Pirate Radio Show. And I'm going to say hello to some more people. So I'm going to say hello to Sandra Vieira in Horizonte, Brazil. And I got Susan. Hello, Susan. Hope you're enjoying the show. That's Susan Lennon from Bournemouth. And I got Daniel Woodward. He's in Swindon in Wiltshire.
1: It's now time to go deep into the archives of Pete Nightingale for another Revive 45.
0: Now, it's not the romance spot yet, but I don't mind if you want to get romantic during this one. This is Bob Dylan.

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1: Breaking news from Croydon, Surrey. The ongoing dispute at the Russell Hobbs kettle-making factory has escalated, with workers announcing another two-week strike. Our reporter has learned that negotiations between management and employees have so far failed to reach any agreement. In fact, tensions have now reached boiling point.
0: That was the latest radio news and bulletin newsflash.

0: And if you like this station, in fact, if you love this station, get it onto your mobile device, that's your portable radio. You can listen to it anywhere in the world. So don't forget, tune in to this station.
1: A dad joke.
2: Dad, can you put the cat out? I didn't know it was on fire.
1: A dad joke can be corny, groan-worthy, but also one of the simplest ways to spend a moment with your kids. And kids that spend more time with their dads grow up to be smarter, more successful, and with any luck, funnier adults. So remember, dad's jokes rule.

0: 1969 for Amen Corner. If Paradise is Half as Nice, it got to number one in the UK. Now, are you ready for Sing Song? I am. I love singing to records. And the next one, I know every single word. I think you might know it too.
1: Do you want to sing?
2: Yeah, I do. Then why don't we sing along to this one?

That was Dorothy Provine in 1961. You probably didn't know her, but you certainly knew the song, and I bet you was all singing along to that All About Lulu, Don't Bring Lulu, and that got to number 17 in the UK. It's now time to say hello to some more listeners. I want to say hello, Brian. That's Brian Wyatt Livingstone in Birmingham. I got Dawn. That's Dawn Louise Meehan. She's in Newcastle upon Tyne. And I got Pete Marshall. He's in London. And hello to anyone else who's joined the programme. I can tell you now, the next record coming up, you're just gonna love.

Playing you the greatest hits on the rock and roll 50s, the swinging 60s and the sensational 70s. It's the Pete Nightingale Pirate Radio Show, and I bet you remembered that one from the Summer of Love in 1967. The Flower Pot Men and Let's Go to San Francisco. And I'll give you a bit more information. It was on the DRAM record label where it beat to number 4 in the UK singles charts. It also reached number 12 in New Zealand, number 9 in Norway and number 8 in Ireland. Now I'm going to play a record. I want to see if you enjoy it, if you know it, and if you like it. It's a Good Guys Flashback.

0: But there we are. What else? The sound of Frank Highfield back in 1960. Beginning of the 60s. That's how the 60s ran. Fantastic records. That was one of them. Lucky Devil. And it got to number 22 in the UK. Now, I've been stuck in traffic yesterday. I was stuck in traffic for 4 hours on the M4 motorway. I got out my car to find out why, and someone had glued my wheels to the road.
1: This is the Emperor Roscoe. Stay tuned.
0: Now stay tuned now, because as you know, since I put that jingle on, it's leading to the romance feature. So if you've got a bit of romance in you and you want to hear a nice romantic record, well, you're lucky, because I got one for you. So I tell you what, I'm not going to say anything. I'm just going to play it.

It's time now in the program for romance. So now go and find your partner, and when you find them, sit them down and put your arms around them and whisper those three magic words. I love you, and I love you forevermore, and continue to hold them and kiss them during this next record.

0: And we took you back to the year 1966 with our great record from Jim Reeves. It was called Distant Drums. It got to number one in the UK. It's an international hit in four other countries. Hope you're enjoying the show.
1: When you're hearing things, when you're hearing things.
0: Well, we're coming up to our twin spin. That's why I play two records back to back. The year is 1965, and I've chosen two great records from that year. I've got the Rolling Stones. I've also got Doris Day. But the bad news is, I'm coming up to the last two records, so they'll have to be the last two because time has really beaten us today. Now, I've got to tell you that I'm going to be back with you next week. I hope you're going to join me same time, same place, same station. Okay, and don't forget to put your volume up full when my show starts. And I don't care what you do after that. Alright, okay then, and I'm gonna say goodbye to you, and don't forget, tune in next week, same time, same place, same station. So until then, I'm gonna say bye and leave you with two great records.
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0: It's time for the radio news, live from the Sky News Center.
1: From the Sky News Center at 3, the new Prime Minister says his top priority in the job will be to end rough sleeping. Speaking at a homeless centre this morning, Andy Burnham says he managed a similar scheme as Greater Manchester Mayor.
2: We did bring people inside in the pandemic, and that's what I'm saying as I go into government today. We did it then, we can do it now, get the basics right, put a care for people at the heart of everything that we do.
1: During his first speech outside Downing Street, he pledged to devolve power away from London, saying he wants to win over voters who are fed up with politics. He'll unveil a 10-year plan later this year, but Reform UK's Robert Jenrick isn't sold on the vision.
3: What is he going to do to fix these problems? I don't think he knows. I don't think he has a plan in place. There are lots of divisions within his team and certainly within the Labour Party on the backbenches. All the while, the country is just going down and down and down.
1: Earlier, Sir Keir Starmer left Number 10, saying it was the privilege of his life to have served as Prime Minister. A new look cabinet will be announced shortly. Helen Miller, Director of the Institute for Fiscal Studies, shares her hopes for the future Chancellor.
4: Quite quickly, I think the Chancellor needs to set out a clear vision. If they want any hope of implementing serious policy this Parliament, they need to have other ministers and civil servants knowing exactly what they want to achieve, so that they can pull in the right direction.
1: World leaders, including the EU's Ursula von der Leyen, Italy's Giorgia Meloni and Friedrich Merz from Germany, have all offered their congratulations to Mr. Burnham. The lifelong Everton fans been congratulated by the club, who say they're happy to see a toffee at number 10. And in other news, JD Vance has become the first sitting US vice president to welcome a baby in more than 150 years. His wife's given birth to a son. That's the latest. I'm Faye De Silva.
5: Good afternoon.
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1: And a very good afternoon. It's Monday afternoon, Monday the 20th of July. Where has the month gone? It flies by. It's Evan Bennett in the hot seat all the way through till 6. We have all your usual bits and pieces. The non-stop 404, we have traffic and travel. Same title, different song. The 5 o'clock sing-along, The Wheel, and we will be going back to the old school. We know you love it, you know. All that plus your requests, your dedications, your shout-outs. 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

0: And it wasn't mentioned on the news, but there is some breaking news that the England, Newcastle and Liverpool manager Kevin Keegan has passed away. So I just thought I would pass that bit of information on to you. Starting the show, though, at the beginning, as we always do.
1: This is Peter Griffin. 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
0: Indeed it is, and we're starting off with the Spice Girls, because you know what they say? Variety is the spice of life. Who do you think you are, well and truly?

there, boss. Oh, sorry. This is Rab Shee. You listen to my friend Aaron Bennett. Oh, all right. He'll play what you want. You know that. I mean, it's his show. He thinks he can play what he wants, but really, we want to hear what you want. So get in touch and let him know what you want. Then he'll know play what he wants. He'll play what you want. Does that make sense? You know what I'm trying to say, don't you? No? Oh, well. Get an interpreter. Get somebody to tell you what I'm talking about.

I just realised I did that whole link without the mic on. So it starts again. There's one for the blooper reel. Let's do some hellos. On Shout Radio here in Blackpool, hello to our listener in Palmdale in the US, our listener in Kessel in Germany, our listener in the UK, Kyle in Manchester, our listener in Hutchinson and Witcher in Kansas, our listener in Finland, and our listener in London. Where else can you find me? We're on Proud Radio in Warsaw in the West Midlands, Coastal Dream Radio in the UK, Pride Community Radio in Boston in Lincolnshire, Radio Seven in Prestatyn in North Wales, Radio Roadhouse in Royal Windsor in Berkshire. 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I've got to say hello to Alice, who is on Wildstar Radio. And we're on Aylesbury Radio in Buckinghamshire. 01253 934 966 is how you can ring. 01253 934 966.

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1: Your latest traffic and travel is next.
0: Okie dokie, here we go then with the traffic and travel. Starting off on the road. And in Hampshire, the Farnborough International Air Show is going on at the moment. At Farnborough Airport, it's causing a lot of traffic around the area. The A200 Creek Road in Greenwich, westbound closed due to emergency gas works between Greenwich Church Street and Norman Road. The A214 West Atoe Road in Crystal Palace, one way closed due to emergency gas repairs. The M5 in Worcestershire, one lane closed. And slow traffic due to a broken down vehicle northbound at Sandy Lane for Bromsgrove. On the A1 at Temples Ford, it's open northbound, traffic returning back to normal after an earlier boat fire. And the Black Cat turn off. I think it tells you when you see Black Cat. On the A36

Havoc and the Dartford Tunnel at the moment. On the trains, there's not another pretty picture, I'm afraid. Buses replacing trams between Piccadilly at the Trafford Centre, Altrincham, Eccles and Thurswood on the Metrolink, and of course network-wide improvements going on at the moment, so check before you travel. On the Edinburgh trams, no service between West End and New Haven due to an unsafe building. Transport for Wales have buses running in place of trains between Llandudno Junction and Blenheim Ffysinog due to a shortage of trains. On London and North Western Railway, whole trains Great Northern to Grand Central. Delays of 70 minutes and cancellations in the whole area due to the emergency services dealing with an incident. On Great Northern, delays of up to 80 minutes between Moorgate and Stevenage and King's Cross due to the emergency services dealing with another incident there. On Thames Link, delays up to 80 minutes between St Pancras and Stevenage due to the emergency services dealing with an incident. They're very busy today. On Transport for Wales, no service between Pye Corner and Newport South Wales and between Pye Corner and Ebbervale due to a shortage of trains. On London and North Western, Avanti Coast as well. Services at a standstill between Runcorn and Crewe due to a faulty rail. East Midlands Railway has reduced services at St Pancras due to a shortage of trains. Great Western Railway has a shortage of trains between Parr and New Quay. And Great Western Railway, services not stopping southbound at Tackley due to engineering works. On the tubes, the Bakerloo Line, the Circle Line, the Hammersmith and City Line, the Jubilee Line, the Northern Line, the Victoria Line, Elizabeth Line, London Trams, London Overground and Docklands Light Railway are all running absolutely fine. On the Central Line, minor delays between Acton Town and West Ruislip, between North Acton and Ealing Broadway, between Leytonstone and Holknott, and between Leytonstone and Epping due to cancellation. Trains now stopping westbound on the District Line at Barons Court, on the District Line and the Piccadilly Line. The Metropolitan Line has severe delays due to an earlier faulty train at Chesham and due to train cancellations. And the Waterloo Line, service has resumed following earlier train cancellations. If you are stuck, let me know when it is really safe to do so. Don't put yourself in danger. 01253 934966. 01253 934966. 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And we'll have another update for you at 5:15 this evening.

In the meantime, though, it is time to do this usual feature that we do every single weekday.

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1: That's right, it's where I play you two tracks which share the same title but very little else. They're not even covers of each other. They're both called Let Me Go, the first one by Christian Kane, and I think you can guess the second one.

Hello, this is Anne Hegarty, a.k.a. Frosty Knickers Off The Chase. I am on hold to speak to Aaron Bennett. You can ring in with your request too. 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

I used to sing that on karaoke, Gary Barlow, Let Me Go, what a tune. And before that, Christian Kane, and Let Me Go. You are tuned in to Bennett's Big Drive Time. We'll have another same title, a different song tomorrow.

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come in the chat room on the radio stations taking the show. Paula, I see you've commented on my post on Facebook about Alexa. Yes, they are very, very deaf. It's either deaf or ignorant. Or maybe a bit of both.

The Purple Clock Sing Along the Wheel and Back to the Old School still to come. In the meantime... This next one goes out to Paula. I think I'll play this one for you because I think you'll like this version of I Will Always Love You by Haraguchu.

My daughter's bought me a brand new DAB radio, so I can listen to that Van Bennett. It's better listening to all that sport rubbish, isn't it? Oh, much better, boss.

Just coming up to the news at 5. That was Belle Lawrence and Human. The 5 o'clock sing along the wheel and back to the old school, all still to come. It's after we get the latest national, international and world news. It's from our colleagues at Sky News. Whatever you do, don't go anywhere. Because I'll be right back.

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1: From the Sky News Center at 4, Andy Burnham's officially been appointed to number 10.
2: I have just come from Buckingham Palace, where I have accepted His Majesty the King's invitation to form a government.
1: The UK's fifth Prime Minister in 4 years is promising to end homelessness and build more council homes. He'll also set out measures to address the cost of living tomorrow. Kate Bell from the Trades Union Congress says ordinary people need to be protected.
3: Of course, there will be difficult choices ahead to fund that support for the cost of living, to keep investing in our public services. But the new Prime Minister and indeed the new Chancellor need to make sure they're keeping that principle front of mind, taxing wealth, not work.
1: Mr. Burnham claims the government needs to be better as he looks to take power out of Whitehall and carry it into every postcode in the land. The Makerfield MP says a 10-year plan for Britain will be set out later this year as he begins to hire and fire ministers to form a fresh cabinet. We now know that Rachel Reeves is out as Chancellor. Mr. Burnham was greeted and embraced as he walked along Downing Street earlier, including by his mum. His predecessor, Sir Keir Starmer, delivered a farewell speech outside his now former residence.
4: The most humbling aspect of this job is the front row seat you get to witness the greatest things of this country in action. To see every day immeasurable acts of resolve, grit, decency and compassion.
1: Meanwhile, David Lammy is out as Justice Secretary and Deputy PM. And in some other breaking news, former England manager and captain Kevin Keegan has died aged 75. The double Ballon d'Or winner announced last month he'd been diagnosed with stage 4 cancer. He enjoyed a playing career with Scunthorpe, Liverpool, Hamburg, Southampton and Newcastle. That's the latest. I'm Faye De Silva.
5: Thank you very much, Faye.
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5: 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Still to come, the 5 o'clock sing-along, The Wheel. And we will be going back to the old school, along with your requests, your dedications, your mentions. 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
5: Couldn't have said it any better. Thank you, Annie. And this one from the year 2000. I was just 17 when this was released. It's My Life.

0: life.
1: Oh, there. This is Rab Shee. You're listening to my good pal, Aaron Bennett. It's really good. You'll know when to switch it off.

0: please drink in moderation.
1: And definitely please drink in moderation. Don't get big on PI, you know what I'm trying to say. Anyway, that one went out to Paul and Chantel, who are up here in Blackpool at the moment. We played you The Wurzels and I'm Assigned a Drinker and Bon Jovi. It's My Life. Right now, though.
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1: Let's get another travel update. Starting off on those national roads. The roads in Farnborough are very busy due to the air show at Farnborough Airport this afternoon. The A200 Creek Road in Greenwich closed. Westbound for gas mains work. The A421 Westo Hill in Crystal Palace closed for gas main work. And that is a one-way street. The M5 in Worcestershire. One lane closed and slow traffic due to a broken down vehicle northbound from Sandy Lane at Bromsgrove, with the traffic going all the way back to Birmingham. The A1 in Tempestford. The northbound road reopened, traffic returning back to normal after a boat on fire at the Black Cat Junction. The A36 in Knook. Traffic queuing both ways due to an accident involving two vehicles and an oil spillage. The A14 in Suffolk. Queuing traffic due to an earlier accident on the A14 eastbound at junction 55 for Codpollock. Traffic going all the way back to the White House interchange. The M6 in the West Midlands, slow traffic. And one lane closed due to an accident between Wolverhampton and Warsaw. The M25 in Kent, stop start traffic anti-clockwise at the Dartford Tunnel. There are 30 minute delays. On the train. The Manchester Metrolink has buses replacing trams between the Trafford Centre, Altrincham, Eccles and Firwood for engineering works, and there are network-wide improvements going on at the moment. Sticking with trams, the Edinburgh trams, no service between West End and New Haven due to an unsafe building. Transport for Wales has mega services up the creek. Buses replacing trains between Llandudno Junction and Blenheim Fissanog. And no service between Pie Corner and Newport, South Wales and Ebervale Town due to a shortage of trains. On London and North Western Railway, Hull trains and Grand Central trains, there are problems in the Hull area due to the emergency services dealing with an incident. Great Northern also impacted by the emergency services dealing with an incident between Moorgate and Stevenage, and between King's Cross and Stevenage. That is also affecting Thameslink services out of St Pancras and from Peterborough down towards Stevenage. On London and North Western and Avanti West Coast, services at a standstill due to a broken rail at Runcorn and Crewe. East Midlands trains have reduced services at St Pancras due to a shortage of trains. A reduced service between Palm and New Quay on Great Western Railway, again due to a shortage of trains. And trains are stopping on Great Western Railway southbound at Tackley due to engineering works. On the tubes, the Bakerloo Line, the Circle Line, the Hammersmith and City Line, the Jubilee Line, the Northern Line, the Victoria Line, the Elizabeth Line, London Trams, London Overground and Docklands Light Railway all reporting good service. The Central Line, minor delays between North Acton and West Ruislip, between North Acton and Ealing Broadway, between Leytonstone and Holknock, and between Leytonstone and Epping due to cancellations. The District Line and the Piccadilly Line, non-stopping westbound at Barron's Court due to engineering works. And the Waterloo and City line is resuming following earlier train cancellations. We will have another update for you tomorrow at 4:15 and 5:15. How chaotic it will be, God only knows. In the meantime, if you do want to get in touch, it's 01253 934 966. 01253 934 966. 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Or come into the chat rooms on the radio stations taking the show. We've got to say hello to Darren in Morecambe. Our two listeners on the Wirral. Our unknown listener in the UK. And our listener in Estonia. Welcome along to the show. Right, it's time to do this.
0: Hello, darlings. It's Joanna Lumley here. Now it is time to spin the wheel on Bennett's Big Drive Time. I wonder what year the wheel will stop at today.
1: You never know. It could be any decade, any genre, any year. Could be any artist or any track. 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

0: remember the year 1988.
1: Oh yes, and this one from Avasia. 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
1: Hi, it's the Governess from The Chase here. I enjoy tuning in to Aaron Bennett when I am not busy chasing people. He's a top-notch radio presenter. You know, I'd love to catch him on The Chase one day.

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We've got to say hello to Paul. And also Chantelle tuned in.

on Totally Cool Hits Radio has asked, how is Splodge, my cat? He's out at the moment. Up to no good, I'm sure. But thank you very much for asking. You can get in touch as well in the chat rooms on the stations taking at the show. In the meantime, Back to the Old School is on the way. We know you love it.

First, though, we're going to play this one for Will on Wildstar Radio. He was asking whether I like 80s mainstream or underground. It's 80s mainstream for me. Oh, I love it. Anyway, you have asked for Sham 69 and Hurry Up Harry.

0: Oh yes, Ocean Drive. A little bit of the Lighthouse Family for you.
1: Any chance of playing us one of the old school tunes, you know? I don't mean one of the ones we played at the school disco. I mean as in old school dance music, you know? All that heat banging stuff. Aye, Mary Doll hates that, but still play it, you know? I'm in a bad mood, you know?
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0: And I'm back to the old school. What a great one we've got from the 1990s. Do you remember Ultranate? This was such a big hit back in the 1990s. I had it on, I think it was... '97, I think this was. I had it on Now 35, back in the days when they were on CDs.

But it's Big Drunk Time Returns again next week. And not next week, tomorrow should I say. I've made another blooper. At exactly at the same time, same place. We'll do it all over again, the non-stop 404, Traffic and Travel. Same title, different song, the 5 o'clock sing along the wheel. And we will go back to the old school because we know you love it.

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You can't get better than that, can you? A great start to this evening's Throwback Sounds. I'm Jess Nightingale, and this still is an absolute legend. Freddie Mercury, Your Kind of Lover from 1985. On top form, as always. Are you on top form? Hope you are. It's Monday, after all. Hope your Monday's gone well so far, and the rest of the week will be as well. Anyway, what we've got to come up tonight, we've got some great tracks coming up. An all mixed confetti of tracks for your ears this evening, including this one, Love Hurts, from Boy George, from 2002, from the album, Classic Matters. See, I'm not on top form yet, but I soon will be. Enjoy this.

Great track there from Calvin Harris and Sam Smith, Promises from 2018, from the album also of the same name. Very controversial, Sam Smith is, and he can't give you golden rings, but he can give you kind of different suits and outfits to go with it. Very controversial indeed he is, but a great singer, and I do love his voice still. Anyway, my voice is a little bit croaky tonight, so forgive me. Where are we going right now? With going. A great confetti of 2 hours of tracks with me this evening. I'm Jess Nightingale, and this is Throwback Sounds. We're going Bright Lights, Big City now with CeeLo Green from 2010. This song samples Michael Jackson's Blue, Billie Jean, an iconic and a fun fact that is featured in Pitch Perfect and Monte Carlo, the movies.

absolutely love that track, Paprika Soul from 2020, from Soul Togetherness album. I'm Jess Nightingale. Thank you so much for joining us this evening. The time is coming up to nearly 20 past six UK time. How are you doing? How's Monday going so far? We have a confetti of tracks tonight. Whether you are just finishing work, some cool tracks, some smooth ones, some kitchen disco, and some to relax to. There we are. Anyway, one to relax to now. From Lighthouse Family from 1997, from their second album, Postcards from Heaven, reaching number 6 in the charts. Enjoy this.

Rip It Up from 1982, an 80s classic from 80s post-punk band Orange Juice. There we are. Hope you're enjoying the track so far. I'm Jess Nightingale and this is Throwback Sounds. Music cortes for everybody here. So always we're here listening. Just want to say a quick hi on the outside to some listeners. Joanna, the Clarities, the Astons, and to fellow presenter Rickster, who also has a show out there tomorrow night at 9 o'clock. If you like heavy metal, that's the show for you. Join him at 9 till 11 tomorrow. Anyway, where are we going now? We're going with a little bit of the same old scene here from Roxy Music. It's a Joey Negro disco scene mix. It's an absolute bomb. Enjoy it.

Ah, you just can't beat the old classics, can you? Julio Iglesias from 1981, from that album. Well, this is a great album. Begin the Begin. Great tracks there. Some classics for you. This one makes you just forget about all the madness in the world. It does. Music on and world off. That's what it is here tonight on Soul Talents Radio with me, Jess Nightingale. Throwback sounds. And before that was the same old scene from Roxy Music from 1980 from the Flesh and Blood album. Now we're going with this one, an absolute icon of the 80s and 90s, from the album Honey from 1994. Very much missed and real icon of music, Robert Palmer and Know By Now. You are-

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Now, I did promise you something here for everybody here on Soul Times Radio tonight, Throwback Sounds. That was Sherry, Sherry Lady from 1985, from Modern Talking. Something in life you just have to go with, a little bit of Euro Camp. Was it Euro Camp? I don't know. Answers on the postcard, please. Anyway, that was their third consecutive number one in their hometown, Germany. This has also become very popular thanks to its use in Instagram Reels and also PlayStation games. I heard this song the other day on one of my grandson's PlayStation games. I can't think what the name of it was called, but anyway, I'll find out sooner or later. Anyway, that was Sherry, Sherry Lady from Modern Talking from 1985. Now we're going with this one now. Road to Nowhere from Talking Heads, written by David Byrne from the album Little Creatures from 1985. Well, we're...

What's an exceptional track there from Chris Rea, Texas, from 1985. What a beauty. God rest him. I'm very much missed. When you just automatically think of Chris Rea, you automatically think, well, I do anyway, you automatically think of the Christmas song. There we are, Driving Home for Christmas. But that one, I found that in my library the other day and I thought, that's going to be my song of the week. Anyway, we're going to the next hour now. I hope you are enjoying the track so far that I'm playing on Salt Tans Radio this evening. I'm Jess Nightingale, and here we are, going back to 1985 with an 80s classic, Dolce Vita, from Ryan Paris.

still absolutely love it. It never gets old, does it? Dolce Vita, Ryan Paris from 1985. What have we got coming up after me? We have Ryan Shelf. If you like theatre, films, he's your man. 8 till 10. Anyway, join from that. And also, what have we got coming up after me later on this week? Joe Waring has a show coming up on Wednesday, 9 till 11, 60s to 80s, after Elaine Goy's Latin Grooves from 7. And also, what have we got coming up? Oh, lots of things. Anyway, if you ever miss any of the shows, just go on to the Listen Again apps and we're all there. Anyway, we're going now to 1981. I Know Corelia from Quincy Jones, an absolute masterpiece, Funky Grooves and Hypnotic Hooks.

Respect there from Adiva from 1989. A great track there. A cover of Aretha Franklin's 1965 song and a song for all the ladies and gentlemen out there. Respect. That's something we don't have a lot of now these days, but we do need it. We need to bring that respect word in anyway. Hope you're enjoying the track so far. It's just gone 7:15. You're listening live to Throwback Sounds. I'm Jess Nightingale. Anyway, we're going with this one now. We're going with, well, an irreplaceable man, a celebration of music this is, and a classic yet underrated song from 1985. It's Absolute Beginners from David Bowie.

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Still loving that track from 1999 from Texas, from the Summer Sun, from the Hush album, peaking at number 5 on the charts. And the B-side to that is Don't You Want Me. Great tracks there. Summer Sun. I'm glad it has got a little bit cooler this week. I'm not too good with the heat. It has been quite warm, hasn't it? And it doesn't really do any justice to the equipment that we have working with radio. It does play up a little bit anyway. And it's just right now anyway. You're listening to Jess Nightingale. I'm playing some great tracks tonight. I hope you are enjoying them. This is going now to 1990. And another beautiful voice here from Lisa Stansfield. Great. She was great in that movie, wasn't she? Was it Northern Soul?

Dabra there from 1985 and the album of the same name. One of the greatest bands ever made, the Steve Miller Band there from 1985. It's nearly time coming up. It's just gone 7:30. Wow. Where are we going now? This one from Romance in the Stone, a little gem that I found in the library the other day. Romance in the Stone from Eddie Grant from the album Road to Reparation. There we are, from 1984. Such a cool guy and very humble and very underrated. A forgotten little gem this is.

Getting Up and Gone there from 1975 from the Casey and the Sunshine Band. Hope you have enjoyed the track so far. This evening, I'm Jess Nightingale, evoking some of those 70s, 80s, 90s, well, even into the noughties memories for you. Anyway, where are we going now? We're going coming up nearly to the end of the show, just a quarter of an hour left. Don't forget to stay tuned for Ryan Shelf's theatre and film show. There we are. And, well, I'll be back next Monday, of course, 6 to 8. Hope you're enjoying the new time so far and enjoying the tracks. You're listening to Silk Towns Radio, and this is Throwback Sounds. Now, Calling America is a song from rock music band Electric Light Orchestra from 1986 from the album Balance of Power. This is one that I've just found from the library, and I thought, oh, I'd like you to listen to this.

Yes, that was an absolute tune, wasn't it? Absolutely. ELO, Calling America from 1986. There we are. I'd like to go with a little bit of a steady down now for coming up on this Salt Towns Radio show tonight. It is Monday and it has been quite a long day so far, a long weekend anyway for me. This is from 2000, the album Showbiz Kids, The Steely Dan Story, 1972 to 1982. And this is one that I've not played on Salt Towns Radio before. It's The Fez, an absolute beauty.

absolute beauty to end this week's Throwback Sounds. I'm Jess Nightingale. Hope you have enjoyed every track that I've been playing for you so far. It's been a mixed bag of tracks, and it's been an absolute pleasure anyway. That was Violently from Hue and Cry. They also had hits from Looking for Linda back in 1983. I wonder if they found her yet. Answers on a postcard, please. Let me know. Anyway, I'll be back next week. Same time, same place. Where are we going now? I'm going to leave you with one last track. This is One on One from Hall & Oates. And I will say good night and take care. Bye for now. See you next time, 6 till 8.

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1: Welcome, everybody, to Salt Towns Radio. It's a pleasure to be with you. My name is Ryan Sheff, picking up where Jess Nightingale just left off with her wonderful show. It's so nice to hear her doing 2 hours back here on the radio. But now it's time for some Salt Towns show tunes, and I've got to be honest with you all, folks. I really do. It's been a busy weekend. I've had a lot going on. The throat isn't perfect, but we're gonna get through this. We're gonna do it for all of you wonderful people. And in order to be able to do that, I need to give myself some energy. We need to start with some songs that I can sing along to. And trust me when I tell you, I've got two that are just that. We're gonna start with some Jekyll and Hyde. This is the moment.
2: 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This is the day when I say

0: It is something that I simply adore doing. Playing songs on this show that you probably have never heard before, that probably have never crossed your path, but just require as many people to listen to them as possible. The Mad Ones was the show there with Run Away With Me. And before that, the brilliant Jekyll and Hyde with This Is The Moment. Now here on Salt Town Show Tunes, not only do we enjoy playing you guys as much musical theatre songs as we possibly can, we also enjoy bringing you guys the news from around theatreland, whether that be the West End, whether that be touring productions, whether that be amateur dramatics performances happening in the area. You guys need to know about it all. And there was actually a topic that I wasn't able to discuss on last week's show because we ran out of time, but I think it's important to talk about, and we will talk about it right now. There was actually a potential for a strike in the West End a couple of months ago now. And essentially what's happened is that has now been averted. West End pay deal agreed by the Society of London Theatre and Equity. So what does this mean? Well, the Society of London Theatre has reached a proposed 3-year agreement with Equity covering pay and working conditions for performers and stage management working in the West End. The proposed deal runs from the April 2026 to April 2029 and includes increases to minimum rates of pay, improved holiday and family leave provisions, as well as more flexible working arrangements for producers and managers. This is an absolutely massive change in the West End, and this offer actually even provides an increase of at least 13.5% to minimum rates over the period of April 2026 to April 2029. There are also new payments for responsibilities of fight captains and social media reps and increased stage management differentials. And the holiday is now up by 2 years as well. So that's going to be up from 28 days to 30 days. More maternity, adoption and paternity paid leave. More paid leave if injured on a show, inclusive of wigs, hair and makeup provisions. More accessible casting and auditions. And progress towards a 5-day week in rehearsals. I need everybody listening to understand how big this change is and why it was so important. Working conditions in the West End have been poor for as long as I can remember, for as long as I've been reading the news, certainly. And especially with the rise of social media, you start to hear some horror stories from performers where they're not allowed leave or they have to go back to the theatre. Don't get me wrong, a lot of performers, you don't get into the line of work without a passion for it, that's for sure. And they love what they do. However, people have to appreciate that it is still a job. It is still something that you are getting paid to do. And it can be, at moments, it definitely can be difficult. And with one of the highest skill ceilings that we see in any job, it's important that these people get the money that they deserve and the leave that they deserve as well. Now, all of these changes are fantastic. However, it is also worth noting that for the people like yourselves and me who adore musical theatre, who enjoy going every week, this will almost certainly have repercussions. You have to think it from a business mindset. If minimum wage is going up by 13.5%, you have to believe that at some point those ticket prices are going to go up just as much, if not more. And that is the other side of this coin. Now, you do pay a premium to go and watch live theatre. There's no doubt about it. But we do have to be aware that when those price increases do come, this is likely going to be one of the reasons. And we have to be accepting of that because it's important that people are paid what they're owed, but also what they're worth. And so I hope that this change is definitely for the good. I hope we don't see it affect ticket pricing to an astronomical degree, or even worse, the closing of theatres and groups. That would be the worst thing to come out of this change. So it's a great step forward, but it now needs to be managed moving forwards with this change. We'll get back into some music now, and I can step off of my sandbox for a moment. We're going to continue playing some of those smaller shows that you might not have heard of, and This next one is based in Sheffield. It's Calendar Girls with Sunflower.
1: But then again, says who? Greta from Eindhoven came off the line with the same factory fittings as you. Okay, she might not have love handles, stretch marks, crow's feet each side of her eye. But Greta, I betcha, has...

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The same way Michelangelo looked at the Sistine roof and said, know what, I

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One small germ of an idea. Learn to hope.

first time I played that song on this show, I said it was a good mentality to have when you have a breakup. And I still stand by that. You got to have the confidence. You know, breakups, they always happen for a reason. And if you need to go back out there and find someone new, you got to believe that there are people out there and that you're a good catch. And that man certainly believes he does. From Shucked, it was Somebody Will. And before that, Calendar Girls with Sunflower. Now, I've played a couple of songs from some lesser-known shows, certainly for these first four songs of today's show, and, well, let's change that. Everybody.

remember we saw Capone riding through town middle of the afternoon in a white Model T Roadster? That's gonna be us, Buck. Riding the open road in a Model T. Oh, you ever see a picture of one of those MGs over in Europe? They got a four-speed gearbox with a top speed of

When I Drive from Bonnie and Clyde, and before that, and Juliet with Everybody. I'm really excited because you may not be aware, it's my birthday in a couple of weeks. Very excited about it. And I got the plan today that when... So my birthday's, I think, on the Friday. Then I've got the Saturday and Sunday where I'm off doing other things. And then for the show on the Monday, which is going to be the 10th of August... I think what I might do is we'll run down my 20 favorite musical theater songs of all time. And I'm going to take that as a bit of a birthday celebration. If you think that's a good idea, let me know. You can let me know. If you know me, then obviously message me. But otherwise, head to the Facebook page, Salt Sounds Radio, and under any of the banners that we have with Salt Sounds show tunes, you can put your thoughts. You can put in requests if you'd like as well. Another piece of news then coming over, this time from Broadway, and this, I'm going to talk it through and then I'll give my opinion, all right? I'll give you the facts and then I'll talk about what I think. So Andrew Lloyd Webber issues a warning about the state of Broadway following Cats closure announcement. So, what's the situation? This has come after the hit revival of ALW's musical Cats, dubbed The Jellicle Ball, announces it will be closing in under a month's time, having previously extended its season to January 2027. It's closing 4 months early. The closure comes months after the show picked up 2 Tony Awards for its New York run. Lloyd Webber states that bringing almost any new show to Broadway makes little financial sense, given Cat's short spell. Declaration comes months after it was confirmed that Lloyd Webber and Tim Rice's Evita, starring Rachel Zegler, will be opening on Broadway early next year. He compares the situation to Hollywood, where empty sound stages would mimic increasingly dark theatres where bold new work once lived. In light of the situation, Lloyd Webber stated that what is happening in front of everyone who cares about it now breaks my heart. And there is a full statement below. I have to say, I ain't reading all that, bro. I'm sorry. I'm just not. But I think the top has summed it up quite well. Cats is closing, which is sad because I really heard it was selling well, especially with the fact that it got 2 Tonys. I thought it really picked up some steam. Turns out that's not the case by the looks of things. And that is a shame. That is a shame, don't get me wrong. However, Andrew Lloyd Webber has a knack for acting very reactionally to changes rather than planning. It doesn't. I'm telling you this as my opinion rather than any stated fact. But from on the outside, always looking in, to quote another musical theatre piece, it seems as though Andrew just doesn't have stops in place for shows. I'm reminded of what happened with his more modern take on the Cinderella story. That was, I think it was at the, what's something called the Duchess Theatre. I don't know why that sticks in my head, but it sounds maybe right. Maybe the Prince of Wales? No. Anyway, it was the same theatre where School of Rock was, for those of you who know about that. And essentially, the cast of this new Cinderella, they had a decent run. I think it was, 6 months or so. But then they found out the show was closing on social media, not told by anybody, and they found out that it was closing in about 2 weeks from when they saw it, which is diabolical and completely unacceptable. And so, at least announcing it a month in advance is a little bit better from ALW, but yeah, I don't know. I wonder if maybe his business advisor is telling him the right things. That's all I'm going to throw out there, and I'm just going to move on because I don't work in the field. I'm just a messenger, and I'm just saying what I see. That's all. Well, I mentioned last time we're going to play some songs that you might have heard before, and well, I've got another one for you from
the wonderful jukebox musical with all of the songs from Sweden's greatest ever band, ABBA. This is Mamma Mia.

0: doing here? Well, I'd love to stop and chat, but I have to go and clean out my handbag or something.
1: Age does not wither her.
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3: Ah, she

The show taking the West End by storm right now. The Unlikely Pilgrimage of Harold Fry with Song for the Countryside. And before that, the show that's been taking the West End by storm for a lot longer, Mamma Mia from Mamma Mia. Another bit of news for you as we take a look at this next piece of news, which actually comes from a theatre putting on a play rather than a musical. I know, I've not talked about this kind of thing before, but this one's important because it signals a potential change moving forwards. There's a West End show that is opting for a 6:30 p.m. start time, which is a break, if you don't know, on the West End. Pretty much every show, unless there is some reason why they don't, but it doesn't happen very often. Pretty much every show in the evening starts at 7:30 p.m. That's right the way through the week, right? If they have a Monday show, it's on a Monday. If they have a Sunday show, it's on a Sunday, right the way through. Now, this show has decided that they want to start an hour early at 6:30, and they are well within their rights to do that. There's no law to say that a musical or piece of theatre must start at 7:30 p.m. So the new West End production of August Osage Country, revealed earlier this morning, and this was on the 17th of July, that they have made the big step to shuffling an hour early. It'll be kicking off the majority of the performances at 6:30 p.m. with matinees at 1 p.m. on weekends. And on Wednesdays, the only performance they'll be putting on is a 2:30 p.m. matinee. This is a reflection of London theatre producers' increasing pragmatism and programming time. Many producers of longer stage shows, like the Oresteia, at the Bridge, have opted for a 7 p.m. start, while the National Theatre began trialling 6:30 p.m. start times back in 2023. As workforces move to more flexible hours and fewer office-based days, it is not unexpected for theatre to catch up. August Osage Country is also a famously long play. The original Broadway production ran for 3 hours and 20 minutes with 2 intervals. It's currently unconfirmed how long this revival will be, but considering it has a early 27 opening, the 6:30 p.m. start may well be a welcome move for anybody wanting to get home before midnight. Is this a sign of things to come? Is it just because the show is really long? That is yet to be determined. We won't know until the show opens early next year. But I am all for it. I'm all for those earlier timings. The only thing is, it can be difficult to fit dinner in. Already, if you want to go to see a show in the West End, you have to sit down to eat at 5:30, 5:45. If the show starts an hour earlier, you're going to be trying to eat at that time, roughly, so that you can get out, get sat down, get into the show for 6:30. We may see a bit of a late resurgence. You know how people are let into a show after the first song or two when they are a little bit late. Yeah, that's that might happen a little bit more if shows do move to a 6:30 p.m. start, but I'm not against it. Maybe give it a go, see what happens. And yeah, it's just, I like food. I like food a lot. We'll see. We'll see what happens. We're going to move on with some music now, and I really should get some kind of jingle or something for when I do this. But we have got another Disney double for you, folks. This time, we're not going to be going down the mainstream route of Disney. The first song is from the minds of Elton John and Tim Rice, the writers of The Lion King. This is not The Lion King, though. This is after they wrote The Lion King. They then wrote this stage musical called Aida. And they also wrote this gorgeous song called Easy as Life.

It may not have done very well at the box office, but the live action Snow White came with an absolute stunner of a musical theater song, Waiting on a Wish from Snow White. And before that, Aida with Easy as Life. Before we move on, just want to send out my congratulations to everybody at the Vale Royal Youth Theatre. They put on Charlie and the Chocolate Factory last week at the Harlequin Theatre in Northwich, and I have seen some absolutely stunning reviews. A load of people saying that this was one of the greatest versions of the show that they've seen in amateur dramatics. Congratulations to everybody. Go take yourselves a nicely well-earned rest. I'm sure there will be another show just around the corner for you, but rest those voices. Make sure you're all ready to go for next time. If you are resting your voice, make sure you don't sing along to this next song, because it's an absolute barnstormer from one of the biggest musicals of all time, Les Miserables. This is Bring Him Home.

Send in the Clowns from A Little Night Music. Before that, the incomparable Bring Him Home from Les Miserables. That pretty much brings us to the end of the first hour of Salt Town Show Tunes on this Monday. How time flies when we're having fun. Another piece of news for you from across the musical theatre sphere, if you like. Pixie Lott is going to be playing Marilyn Monroe in her London stage return. How exciting is this? So Pixie Lott has done all sorts, right? She's a What's On Stage Award nominee. She's a Brit Award nominee. She was included in theatre shows such as Breakfast at Tiffany's, Made in Dagenham. She is going to take on the title role in the world premiere of Who Killed Marilyn at the Emerald Theatre. Oh my goodness, we're going down the play route again, folks. No music in this one. New play written by Charlene Cooper-Cohen, directed by Philip McKinley, will run from the 15th of August to the 29th of October in 2026. And it re-examines the life and death of Marilyn Monroe, exploring the conspiracy theories surrounding her death while presenting Monroe as a woman of extraordinary intelligence, wit, and force. Pixie Lott, known to most people as a pop artist, certainly. And I know my dad will be listening, and we'll get very excited because I believe she was originally from Dagenham. I'm sure he will correct me on this. Was it Adele who was from Chelmsford and Pixie Lott from... I'll get a text in a moment, I promise, and all will be forgiven. But my dad's from around there anyway, so he always likes it when there's some Pixie Lott news, and there it is. She'll be back on stage. So if you fancy going to see Pixie Lott live on a West End stage, you can go and catch her from the 15th of August to the 29th of October in Who Killed Marilyn. We are now going to move on to one of my favorite shows that has released since COVID. It is an absolutely special show that is a jazz retelling of the story of Orpheus and Eurydice, the old Greek fable. And this is a song that is a poignant moment in the show where Orpheus has tried to bring Eurydice away from Hades. He has tried to make a deal with the devil, and it's not quite gone his way. And this is a reflection moment for him on maybe realizing the world isn't as kind as he first thought it was.

falling slowly from once, and before that, it was Hadestown with If It's True. Now, something I forgot to mention last week, because again, we had so much news to get through and I didn't have time, was the week before last, I went to go and watch a brand new musical. In fact, I was there for the opening night of Thespians in Manchester. Thespians is a musical written by the same team behind The Play That Goes Wrong, the wonderful people over at Mischief Theatre, specifically Jonathan Sayer, who wrote a lot of the book for the show. And it tells the story of ancient Greece. Things aren't going too well. And there's basically they've got a huge drought and they need to pray to Dionysus in order to save them from the drought. How will they pray in a brand new way that will make it rain so that Greece can once again become prosperous? And there is a group from one of the islands, and I'm very sorry, I can't remember which Greek island it is. There's about 200 of them. They go to Athens and they basically act as the gods, which was a big no-no back then. But they act as the gods to pray to the gods. Immediately they are told this is bad, but as soon as they are starting to be pulled away, it starts to rain. And how wonderful. And of course, there's a lot of hilarity. There's a lot of Greece jokes. There's a lot of, you know, little bits of comedy here and there. But the songs are really funny as well. I have to say it was a really well-written show. It's on a little theatre in Manchester called Home, which for those of you who know Manchester is not too far away from Deansgate, just basically between Deansgate and Oxford Road. And it was brilliant. It was brilliant. I would expect a transfer into London at some point, whether it goes onto the West End or it plays off West End first. It would do brilliantly, I would imagine, at the Other Palace, and there are probably a couple of other places it could do. I think it probably could do the Haymarket as well, but yeah, the one to watch out for. Thespians might be on a stage near you very soon. We've had a couple of shows so far today competing for the name of the longest musical name possible, and this one's up there. This is Natasha Pierre and the Great Comet of 1812 with No One Else.

0: from the stage adaptation of Hercules, I Won't Say I'm in Love. And before that's Natasha, Pierre, and the Great Comet of 1812 with No One Else. It's always a fun story I like to tell people that I was at the premiere of Hercules opening in the West End, the first night of previews. What a night that was. We got to experience it for the first time, along with everybody in that crowd, and really enjoyed it. The reviews are wrong. Go watch Hercules before it closes at the Theatre Royal Drury Lane and makes way for Jesus Christ Superstar coming towards the end of the year. Gonna march on with some music still, because we've got some long songs coming up. We've got some Gypsy just around the corner. But first, a song from a show that is basically a retelling of The Little Mermaid, just on land rather than on sea. This is Mama Will Provide from Once on This Island.
1: But on this island, the earth sings as soon as the storm ends.
2: And as Timon set out, she realized she was walking with old friends.
3: The birds. 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

Gangway World, get off

0: one of the strongest and most consistent vibratos on Broadway today. Audra McDonald as Rose in Gypsy with Rose's Turn. And before that, Once on This Island with Mama Will Provide. We only have one more piece of news to come up after the next group of songs, and I'm going to play you these group of songs because they're a little bit of fun, a little bit of humor, a little bit of comedy to bring you towards the back half an hour of Salt Sound Show Tunes. And we're going to start with the mischievous demon himself initially taking to the stage back again. I'm hoping that I'm right with this. It's around the 1980s. Beetlejuice had a cult following for a good long while and then was created into a musical which only grew that cult following with the ever brilliant Alex Brightman playing Beetlejuice himself and Sophia Ann Caruso playing Olivia Dietz. It's very simply the story of a realistically, Beetlejuice is the story of a girl who's trying to come to terms with her mother's passing. But really, that makes it sound very serious. It is an exceptionally funny and witty show, and you'll not be able to hear that any better than this song coming up. Alex Brightman and Sophia Ann Caruso in the original Broadway cast of Beetlejuice with Say My Name.
1: You could use a buddy. Don't you want a pal? Yes, I do. Yes, I do. Girl, the way I see it, your daddy should be leaving and you should stick around and kill him.
2: What?
1: Nothing. So, Lydia, don't end yourself. Defend yourself. Daddy is the one you should maim. Together we'll exterminate. Assassinate!
2: No!
1: The finer points can wait, but first you gotta say...

0: game of charades.
1: Yes, let's play it.
0: Two words.
1: Right.
0: Second word.
1: Uh-huh.
0: Drink.
1: No.
0: Beverage.
1: No.
0: Wine.
1: No.
0: Juice.
1: Yes.
0: Okay, first word.
1: Okay.
0: Bug.
1: No.
0: Ant.
1: Close, but no.
0: Beetle.
1: Yes.
0: Beetlejuice.
1: Wow, I'm impressed. And all you gotta do is say my name three times.

0: hardball, huh? You are tougher than you look.
1: Just want to make sure I know who I'm working with. Got any references?
2: Lydia, there you are!
3: Are you all right?
0: A-Dog, B-Town, my old pals!
3: You get away from her! Lydia, this is a dangerously unstable individual!
2: Beetlejuice is sexy!
3: Beetlejuice is smart!
2: BJ is a

0: What was that?
1: That was possession. Any ghost can do that in less than one lesson.
0: Any ghost?
1: Pretty much any ghost will do, sure.
0: Then Beetlejuice, what do I need you for?
1: Whoa, whoa.

0: There are things you don't know, you know, about me, about how rough I had it.
1: What, in that cushy tower of yours?
0: Cushy? Are you kidding? I had nothing.

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That was a sad story, but I've heard better. I'm just saying, A for effort, thanks for playing. Sad to see a princess suffer, but I had it rougher. Like that time a mob with torches burned my britches. 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
2: Watch out.
1: Oh, pull my finger.
0: No.

In case you were wondering, yes, that is indeed Shrek the Musical with I Think I Got You Beat. Sutton Foster and Brian D'Arcy James as Princess Fiona and Shrek. And before that, Beetlejuice with Say My Name. On the topic of comedy musicals, let's take a look at some news from Broadway. A Bill and Ted stage musical will premiere on Broadway. Not on Broadway, sorry, but it will premiere next year. Let's talk about it. So, stage musical based on the Bill and Ted films is in development with a workshop scheduled at the Emerson College in Boston from the 12th to the 20th of September this year. Bill and Ted's Most Excellent Rock Opera is written by Chris Matheson, co-writer of the original 1989 film Bill and Ted's Excellent Adventure, with an original score by Granddaddy founder Jason Lytle. Reported by Playbill, the show is produced by Freedom Theatrics and Radar Pictures in partnership with Emerson College, Berklee College of Music, and Boston Conservatory. A world premiere in Boston is planned for 2027, with dates to be announced. Now, if any of you are fans of the original film, this should be super exciting for you. Originally, of course, Alex Winter and Keanu Reeves as the original Bill and Ted. And this is just so much fun. This is so much fun. More musicals like this based on comedy, because we do have some funny musicals, of course. You know, we played a couple tonight. Shucked, Shrek, Beetlejuice, to name but a few. But to really have a standout comedy show would be so much fun. We've also got Book of Mormon, of course, set there in the background as well. But that's very interesting. It does say any signs of a UK transfer are unlikely to materialise for quite some time, so we might not get it on the UK shores for a while. But if you're over in America, enjoy it. The next show I'm going to play certainly originated in America as well, and it is, of course, the brilliant Hamilton that's taken the West End and Broadway by storm over the last 10 years. And this is the opening number to Hamilton. This is Alexander Hamilton, and I want to preface it early. I did not edit this, I promise.

Take it from a wise old carny. Once folks buy into your blarney, it becomes the thing they'll most hold on to. Once they've swallowed sham and hokum, facts and logic won't unchoke 'em. They'll go on believing what they want to. Show them exactly.

0: yellow brick.
1: You know, we could be like a family. You know, I've never really had a family.
2: Lucky you.
1: That's why I've wanted to give the citizens of Oz everything.
2: So you lied to them.
1: The truth is not a thing of fact or reason. The truth is just what everyone agrees on. You see, back where I come from, we got a whole lot of people who believe all sorts of things that aren't true. You know what we call it? History.
0: A man's called a traitor or liberator. A rich man's a thief or philanthropist. Is one an invader or noble crusader? It's all in which label is able to persist. There are precious few at ease with moral ambiguities.

Jeff Goldblum as the wizard from Wicked. Before that, Hamilton with Alexander Hamilton. We are getting to the end of your Salt Town Show tunes for this Monday evening. We hope you have enjoyed it, but of course we have to see you out with two absolutely huge songs, and we are going to start as we finish the last segment. Cynthia Erivo back on the airwaves once again, this time in a different show. 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
1: Who is my boss? Now Regina is gone. I'll wear what I want.

0: Ending your Salt Town show tunes this week to empowering songs from musical theatre, Mean Girls and Fearless. And before that, I'm Here from The Color Purple. Excuse me while I sneeze. We're going to shut this one down tonight, folks, as, it's been a wonderful Salt Town show tunes. Thank you so much for tuning in. I feel like we had a really wide range of different shows, of different eras of Broadway as well, which has been so much fun to listen to and involve all of you guys. I will be back again next week at 8 o'clock sharp, as I always am. And then, very importantly, I will be taking a week off after that. I have a wedding to go to, unfortunately, so we will likely be playing we'll probably be playing next week's show 2 weeks in a row, and then I will be back, as I say, for my birthday show, which will be on the 10th of August. I am very, very much looking forward to it. If you are going to any shows this week, please enjoy. Please remember the rules. Don't sing along. Don't film. Enjoy. And make sure you leave a review as well. Make sure you let people know what you thought of the show so that more people go to the theatre. But for now, I've been Ryan Sheff. Thank you so much for listening to Salt Town Show Tunes. Greg Dorsett is coming up just after me with the Soft Rock Show, so don't go anywhere. But for now, until next week, take care. See all of you there.
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And a very good day to you. Welcome along. It is the Soft Rock Show. Jeff Dorsey in the deck chair for the next 2 hours. And as always, start with a couple of birthdays. Noddy Holder is 80 today. Yes, he is. And we play Take Me Back Home. And then Gary Lightbody, the lead voice and vocalist and songwriter with Snow Patrol. He's 50. So what have we got on the show? Well, I'll tell you, we've got some brand new singles involving Keith Urban and Michael McDonald, Haircut 100, Calvin Harris featuring Jazzy, Yard Act, Block Party. Got some classic albums to fit them in, The Killers, The Birds, ELO and The Cars. Whether we get them all in, don't know. We'll see. New feature, Best of British from the 60s to the 2000s and the Best of USA. Interview with Graham Bonnet. He the lead voice of Rainbow. And in the Rock Almanac, you're going to hear tracks involving Dire Straits, David Bowie, Mamas and Papas, Four Tops and the Doobie Brothers. And if you want to get in touch, please do so. It's very, very easy. Two ways to do it. Get me on the email, chunkyjeff@gmail.com, chunkygoff@gmail.com, or you can reach me on WhatsApp, 077-844-89469. So 2 hours coming your way, and let's start with a new song. Keith Urban along with Michael McDonald. A bit of real yacht rock here.

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1: Yeah, and we went there with a bit of yacht rock. We go back, it's called Keith Urban, along with Michael McDonald. What a blend of voices they are. Now, people will know that we try and search across the planet to find some new music. And how about this one up next? Emin and Joni. Now, these are the biggest act ever to come out of Azerbaijan, and they've got a brand new single out. It's called Fireplace. This is interesting. Patricia, Miss Croatia, think you're gonna like this.

going to be featuring some classic albums. Three cuts coming your way from three different decades. That's from 2004. The album is brilliant. It's called Hot Fuzz. Absolutely love it there. When you think Mr. Brightside's on that as well. But we played you All the Things I've Done, Brandon Flowers and the Killers. And I remember a good friend of mine who's the operations manager at the Hard Rock in Vegas telling me years and years ago that these were going to be huge. And he was absolutely correct. The Killers and one of our classic albums. Right, the second one takes us all the way back to 1966. And this is The Byrds. Coming off the back of Mr. Tambourine Man, they produced an album called Fifth Dimension. And this has got some great guitar and it's called 8 Miles High, taken from a classic album in '66.

Fabulous stuff. Love it. They're the Birds from 1966. That is a wonderful classic album. Fifth Dimension. I said we're going to do three different decades here. So let's go to 1981 for the Electric Light Orchestra. The album's called Time. It was a huge album for them there. And we're going to play Hold On Tight.

0: Soft Rock Show with Jeff plays the wonderful ELO there and Hold On Tight from the album Time. Right, interview time as well, going right at end with Graham Bonnet. Now, he in the 60s was part of a duo called The Marbles, but he then became the lead singer with Rainbow. And here we are talking very much about a venue in America. Tell the audience very much about the Whiskey A Go Go. What sort of capacity is it on Sunset Strip, and what's it? Why is it so iconic?
1: I don't know. What's the capacity of Whiskey?
2: It's between 400 and 500.
1: 400 and 500 people.
0: Wow,
1: so it's very kind of intimate.
0: Yeah, up close and personal. Yeah.
1: Yeah. I mean, it's. I always thought the Whiskey A Go Go was something really like fantastic, but it's really just like an ordinary little club. And everybody plays there.
0: Yeah.
1: I saw Yngwie Malmsteen play there once.
0: Yeah.
1: You know, and after he left the band, of course.
0: Yeah.
1: I mean, you know, Yngwie became so famous. But I remember going to see him at a gig there. And also, recently, I saw Bruce Dickinson play there.
0: Right.
1: Incredible. Yeah, good old Bruce. It's one of those places, to tell you the truth, I don't see the magic about it, but it's a Hollywood place, and it's where all the Hollywood bands used to play.
0: Yeah.
1: You know, they're almost like a residency for those kind of people that were, you know, Hollywood bands back in the 1970s or 80s or whatever. But it meant nothing to me until I went there, and I thought, I was disappointed.
0: Yeah.
1: It was what it was. I thought it was something really nice, but it was just an ordinary, like a pub, basically, I thought it was.
0: Hmm.
1: You know, it's like when we did, we did the Budokan in Japan.
0: Wow.
1: I thought, well, yeah. I'm looking forward to something. When I was in Rainbow, I was expecting something different from the Budokan, but it's a very small theater.
0: Yeah.
1: Compared to the other gigs we're doing, you know, and I thought, oh, really? This is the Budokan? Okay. And I felt the same way about Whiskey. And nothing against it now, because we play there quite a bit.
0: Yeah.
1: Once in a while. Yeah. You know, we have a lot of friends that play there, and we go and see them, and vice versa.
0: Yeah.
1: You know, so it's an institution. You know, yeah. It's one of those things that I didn't understand because I didn't live in Hollywood.
0: Yes.
1: You know,
0: yeah.
1: But now, a lot of Hollywood bands had got their career from that club itself.
0: It's extremely so.

Right, this feature that we have here is called Best of British, where we go through five different decades, 60s, 70s, 80s, 90s, and the 2000s. So representing the 60s there, Baker, Clapton, and Bruce, collectively as Cream and Sunshine of Your Love. They are representing the 60s on the Best of British on the Soft Rock Show. Now we're going into the 70s. Let's go with Leo Sayer.

0: guys in the business, Leo Sayer. Remember him getting up at a crack of dawn in his home in Melbourne, Australia, to take an interview with my good self. Thunder in My Heart, representing the 70s. Now, this turned out to be a one-hit wonder for the 80s.
1: Decade on decade, Jeff Dorsett's Best of British, playing classics from the 60s British invasion, through to Live Aid, and today's musical pillars and milestones.
0: And it's going to be the Lotus Eaters, First Picture of You, 80s, on Best of British.

0: bet they had a lot of fun making that. That's Terrorvision and Tequila, the Mint Royale shot. Right, we're going to go now with the 2000s.
1: Jeff Dorsett's Best of British. It's musically addictive. The Best of British.
0: Right, let's go. Primal Scream.

0: Brilliant. Bobby Gillespie and Primal Scream. It is our representative for the 2000. For 2012 on that, we gave you Cream, Leo Sayer from the 70s, Lotus Eaters in the 80s, Terrorvision in the 90s, and Primal Scream in the 2000s.
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0: 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Thought I'd give you that one, the big song from 68, Tommy James and the Shondells and Money Money.
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0: extraordinary piece of soul music. It's the terrific Candy Staton from 76, representing on the Best of British. And always remember, it's your show. 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Just mark it Best of British or Best of the USA. Right, we're into the 80s now. Turned out to be a one-hit wonder in the end for a motion picture called Man in Motion. John Parr.
1: American anthems, the biggest selling songs, kick up the 80s. Classic.

0: Right out of the 80s, love it there, John Parr. St. Elmo's Fire representing the 80s here on the Best of USA. Now we're going to go to the 90s, and if I mention the song Two Princes, you know I'm talking about the Spin Doctors, but I thought we'd go with an alternative track from them. It's equally as good. Little Miss Can't Be Wrong.
1: The Best of the USA.

0: 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Love it. Spin Doctors from the 90s and Little Miss Can't Be Wrong. 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

0: Right, we're going to start off with the Rock Almanac here for On This Week in Music History. I mean, it's a backstage pass to relive rock's legendary artists. This Week in History, timeless stories and anthems that continue to resonate today. It's called the Rock Almanac, and we played from the 15th of June 1985. Dire Straits began a 9-week run at the top of the Billboard charts with Brothers in Arms. Its success also in the UK, weeks at number one on the charts there, 34 weeks at number one in Australia, included the number one single that we just played you there, Money for Nothing. 16th of June 1972, another story here, Thin White Duke David Bowie released his highly influential glam rock masterpiece, The Rise and Fall of Ziggy Stardust and the Spiders from Mars. It was also his fifth LP and was his breakthrough with tracks on it like Starman, Rock and Roll Suicide and Suffragette City, which we're going to play. Now, that was actually offered to Ian Hunter and Mott the Hoople, along with all the young dudes, and they chose the latter. Probably a wise choice.
1: Hi, this is David Bowie, and you're listening to me on...

Super. 15th of June 1967, the Californian Monterey Pop Festival, which was a three-day event, started in California and was a forerunner to Woodstock. Certainly memorable performances on the California Monterey Pop Festival were Jefferson Airplane, Jimi Hendrix, Janis Joplin. It was the brainchild of John Phillips, of course, the leader of the Mamas and Papas. So let's play one of their songs.

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1: Right, now what we're looking here, 17th of June 1971, the wonderful Carole King began a 15-week run at number one on the US album charts with Tapestry, and it stayed on the charts, get this, for nearly 6 years. It was a multiple Grammy Award winner with tracks on it like It's Too Late, You've Got a Friend, which obviously James Taylor had a hit with, and this, I Feel the Earth Move, from Tapestry, on the Rock Almanac with Jeff.

Purple Tapestry album there, the terrific I Feel the Earth Move. Right, another story here, 17th of June 1978, Shadow Dancing by Andy Gibb, yes, the brother of the Gibb brothers, Morris and Barry and Robin, made chart history as the first solo artist to have his first three singles all reach number one in America. Here's Shadow Dancing.

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This is the Rock Almanac here on the Soft Rock Show as we look at On This Week in Music History. 19th of June 1965, the wonderful Four Tops and the voice of Levi Stubbs there got them their first number one hit in America. I Can't Help Myself is the song we played there. 9 weeks at number one in America. That's a long, long time. Rolling Stone magazine included this track in their top 500 of all time. Right, another story here. 20th of June 1974, first ever Nebworth Festival. Dubbed Bucolic Frolic. What a name for that. The Open Air Festival. 60,000 music fans came in and performances included the Allman Brothers, Van Morrison and the terrific Doobie Brothers.

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1: So that was the Doobie Brothers there, and listen to the music playing on the Soft Rock Show. Let's give you something new that's coming out. Calvin Harris, such a successful guy, from Scotland, of course, but a great mixer and producer, get together with Jazzy B on a brand new single. It's called Satisfy.

Right, we're going to go out with this one. The classic album is going to be by The Cars. It's their debut album that came out in 1978. The track we're going to play is My Best Friend's Girl. Of course, it is the debut album and self-titled, and it's called The Cars.

0: when the debut album by The Cars. I was around when I did an interview with the guys from Foreigner and said, who's the best people you ever toured with? And they said, the guys out of Boston, they are called The Cars. They are going to be massive. And they were. And My Best Friend's Girl from their debut album, 1978. So, keep the requests coming in at any time for the Soft Rock Show. Anything you'd like to hear, I'll endeavour to do it for you across the various things, especially Best of British or Best of USA, 60s, 70s, 80s, 90s and 2000s. 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

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I pick the pieces off the floor, put my heart on the shelf again. He'll never hurt me.

time to move on with this one from the Stray Cats. It's called the Stray Cat Struts. Right here on the Memory of Moments.

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1: Let's go with this one, S Club 7. And then they changed the name to S Club, didn't they? But they're under the S Club 7 because there's 7 of them. And this one's called You're My Number 1. But which one were they talking about?